devil went down to Georgia. He was looking for a soul to steal. He was in a bind because he was way behind, and he was willing to make a deal. When he came across this young man sawing on a fiddle and playing it hot, and the devil jumped up on a hickory stump and said, "Boy, let me tell you what. I guess you didn't know it, but I'm a fiddle player too. And if you'd care to take a dare, I'll make a bet with you. Now you play pretty good fiddle, boy, but give the devil his due. I bet a fiddle of gold against your soul, because I think I'm better than you."

The devil bowed his head because he knew that he'd been beat. And he laid that golden fiddle on the ground at Johnny's feet. Johnny said, "Devil, just come on back if you ever want to try again. I done told you once, you son of a bitch, I'm the best

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0: 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How about some Van Halen, The Police and Bad Company? 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I'm Ari Sloan. I'm hanging out with you on your Sunday until 7. And then I'm going to get you all ready for the one, the only, Alice Cooper with his awesome show, Alice's Attic. 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

0: 96.1 KLPX, number one for classic rock, Rat and Thin Lizzy coming right up. Before we dive into that, here's some shows happening right around the corner in October, right here in Tucson. October 6th, Britt Floyd will be at the Linda Ronstadt Music Hall. October 9th, The Rush Tribute Project at the Fox. And October 23rd, Dweezil Zappa, Like Father, Like Son, 20 years live at the Rialto. 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

0: 96.1 KLPX, number one for classic rock. Well, folks, it's about that time. It's the end of my show, but fear not, because I'll be back next week. I'm Ari Sloan. I just want to say thank you for letting me hang out with you on your Sunday. Hope you enjoyed the music. I get to rock with you all Sundays from 4 p.m. to 7 p.m., giving you nothing but the best classic rock on the best classic rock station, of course. So you know what's going to happen now? That's right. Crank those volume dials to 11, because we've got the one, the only, Alice Cooper with his most awesome show, Alice's Attic, coming right up. And I just want to say, have an incredible week. Stay safe out there. Take care of each other. Hydrate. It is still hotter than heck. And I will catch you all later.
1: 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Oh, there's more? Yeah. On top of all that.
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9: It's time once again to escape to another world where the rock is always just right. 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
10: Welcome back to Alice's Attic. The dream of every man of a certain generation is to have a man cave, a garage with a mini fridge and a football on the shelf, and maybe a dartboard and a big TV so him and his buddies can watch the game. Up here in my attic, I have an actual cave, complete with a colony of bats, giant spiders, and rock formations that look like evil spirits. In fact, they probably are evil spirits. It's my happy place. So, lots coming up this hour. Live and Kicking with Pink Floyd, A Tale from the Attic about appearing on a classic 70s TV show, and finally some rock trivia on The Doors. But now, let's hear this.
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2: In April 1975, at the Los Angeles Sports Arena, Pink Floyd performed five consecutive nights on the Wish You Were Here tour, and the reason you can hear tonight's live cut is a pretty crazy story. A man named Mike Millard used a fake wheelchair to smuggle a tape recorder into the venue, with microphones hidden in his hat. The resulting tape was so good that 50 years later, when Sony Music assembled the Wish You Were Here 50th anniversary box set in December 2025, they used his bootleg recordings as bonus material. So, here's Money, live from the LA Sports Arena.

0: 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Alice's Attic with Alice Cooper.
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2: I want to tell you about September 21st, 1976. It was the season premiere of the Tony Orlando and Don Rainbow Hour on CBS, and I was the special guest, along with George Carlin. I appeared in a To Tell the Truth sketch with Tony, Thelma, Joyce, and Alice, and performed a song called Give the Kid a Break. And George Carlin in 1976 wasn't the George Carlin that the world eventually came to know. He was funny and observational, but he hadn't hit the legendary status yet. Carlin was cool, very, very cool guy, you know, because he was a hippy-dippy weatherman and went on to become one of the classic, classic comedians of all time. Right up there with Richard Pryor and those guys. Well, if you watched me on the Tony Orlando show, share your memories at alice@aliceisattic.com. Rock trivia coming up right after this quick break, so stay right there.
0: Alice will be right back with more rock and roll that doesn't suck.
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0: Alice Cooper has some rock trivia for you. 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
1: Which member of the Doors wrote the song Lover Madly? It was written by Robbie Krieger while he was bored on a Gibson 12-string he had just bought, about his wife Lynn's habit of slamming the door when she left after arguments. The title came from Duke Ellington's concert catchphrase, "We love you madly." Paul Rothschild, who had produced every previous Doors album, walked out of the sessions after hearing his song, calling it cocktail lounge music. So let's hear it. Lover Madly by the Doors.

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7: 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Casino del Sol's Vahi Ta'am, opening November 15th, 2026.
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15: 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What you don't expect is for your very own late night pal to be a member of the Rock and Roll Hall of Fame. 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Confide in him now, and you shall be rewarded. It's Alice's Attic with Alice Cooper.
16: Hey, what's everybody doing? 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I talk to you, but I talk at you too. 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
0: 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You gotta love the 80s in Alice's Attic. Here's Coop now.
2: 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I'm talking about Aaliyah by Donny Iris. My Canadian listeners probably know this song best, as it was a top 10 hit there, and it goes just like this.

0: 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Alice's Attic with Alice Cooper.
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0: We know you're ready for more rock on Alice's Attic with Alice Cooper. Oh.

I woke last night to the sound of thunder. How far off, I sat and wondered. Started humming a song from 1962. Ain't it funny how the night moves when you just don't seem to have as much to lose.

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2: Okay, once in a while, Uncle Alice gets to educate you about music that you might not have heard of. You know, way back, people joked about when they saw the name Alice Cooper, they thought I was a female folk singer. But one of my favorite albums is actually by a, and I'm not going to call it folk at all, Laura Nyro. I recently talked about her in an interview I did with Forbes, and just in case you missed it, I think Laura's 1968 record, Eli and the 13th Confession, is one of the best albums ever made. She died in 1997 at the age of 49, but she influenced everyone from Elton John to Joni Mitchell to Steely Dan. Her first record was 1967's More Than a Discovery, later reissued as The First Songs. In the article, I said, every single song is perfect, absolutely perfect. You listen to that, and it's like listening to the Beatles. I've never worked with a songwriter. I work with a lot of songwriters. And I'll walk in, and I'll sit down, and almost every single time, I'll find a Laura Nyro album. Or I'll say, what about Laura Nyro? And they go, best female writer of all time. Because her writing was like Burt Bacharach, only it was very personal. And her lyrics were just insane. Joni Mitchell gets a lot of credit and she deserves it. But Laura Nyro was the best. All right. So now you know the New York sound of Laura Nyro coming from me. And if you are a female artist and you haven't heard her first two albums, you will be so influenced. And you'll listen to these albums and go, wait a minute, somebody else recorded this song. Everybody recorded her songs and had hits with them. But she did the best versions of her own songs.
0: Alice will be right back.
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0: Alice's Attic with Alice Cooper. And

0: Now it's more rock trivia on Alice's Attic with Alice Cooper.
1: Santana had a big hit with a song that was actually written by an early member of Fleetwood Mac. Can you name the song and the writer? The song is Black Magic Woman, and the writer is the late, great Peter Green of Fleetwood Mac. Peter Green was one of the classic blues guitar players in England. He was rated right up there with Eric Clapton. Fleetwood Mac recorded the song in 1968, but Santana had the hit with their version in 1970. Here it is, Black Magic Woman, Gypsy Queen.

0: There's more Alice Cooper coming sooner than later. Alice's Attic with Alice Cooper.
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1: If you're looking for a radio host who plays games with you, you've come to the wrong place. Unless, of course, the game is rock, paper, scissors. Then you can count on our faithful host to choose rock every single time. He's got his microphone on, and his leathers are just back from the cleaners. It's Alice's Attic with Alice Cooper.
2: 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It's not like I went to broadcasting school or anything, but it's an honor to be on the air following the footsteps of Wolfman Jack, Casey Kasem, B. Mitchell Reed, or any of those really old guys, Alan Freed. I mean, these are guys that started radio, rock radio. Okay, now for some rock and roll that Alan Freed probably couldn't have imagined in his wildest dreams.
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It's Alice's Attic with Alice Cooper.

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1: I've got a great live version of Iron Maiden's Run to the Hills for you tonight. I've toured with Bruce Dickinson, Steve Harris, and the boys, and they are one of the most classic British metal bands ever. And I look at them as British prog. 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Okay, people, when I think of rock stars piloting airplanes, I run to the hills. Live.

0: 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Standing by. Alice's Attic with Alice Cooper.
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0: Alice's Attic with more of Alice's email.
1: Alice, my name is Jim Petrosino. My brother was Rick. Legend has it he was on his way to audition for you when a freak car accident occurred and he died. He was a drummer. This had to be over 50 years ago. I just wondered if anyone ever told you this happened. No, I have never heard that. That's truly, truly tragic. I always picked the best drummers, the best guitar players, the best bass players. That was always a thing where I was very much involved when it came to listening at auditions and listening to bands, because there'd be somebody playing and two other people would go, I don't know. And I would hear something about that guitar player and go, no, no, no, no. There's something about that player that's really good. Well, your brother might have been that drummer. I'll be back in a flash.
0: Alice will be back in a moment.
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1: Where did the British band Uriah Heep get its name? From the Charles Dickens book David Copperfield, the Uriah Heep character in the novel is a teenager who blackmails his boss. It always is interesting where bands get their names. If you're trying to relate to a rock and roll audience and you say the name is Uriah Heep, does the audience have any idea who David Copperfield is? I don't know. It worked for them, but I always tried to think of a name that was going to connect me with the audience, something that they could relate to. They liked Alice Cooper because they knew it was a guy with an old grandmother's name, and that made it even really cool. Well, here's the band Uriah Heep with an appropriate song from 1973 about stealing when you should have been buying.

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Alice will have songs we just don't understand in just a few. 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It's Alice's Attic with Alice Cooper.

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1: It's another episode of Songs We Just Don't Understand.
2: I will always owe Grace Slick my friendship. There was a time when we were playing outdoor festivals in San Francisco, and I remember the Grateful Dead was not going to let us use their PA system because they thought we were going to destroy it, which was ridiculous. We didn't destroy anything because we couldn't afford to. We didn't have the money to replace it. This was way before we were big. We were just a speck on, you know, one of those little bands that they add. And Grace Slick said, if Alice doesn't play, we don't play. And they were the headliners. So we played that night. And so I owe her. She there was no reason for her to stick up for us. She never even met us. But it was just her way of saying, you guys are becoming the man. Most people think they understand the song White Rabbit by Jefferson Airplane. They hear it and they think drugs, psychedelia, the 1960s. But there's what most people don't know. Grace Slick had been saying for 50 years afterwards that she was not writing specifically about drug use. She was writing about Lewis Carroll. The lyric was inspired from reading Carroll's Alice's Adventures in Wonderland and Through the Looking Glass, which she had been given as a child. Slick's argument is that Lewis Carroll's books are full of adults giving drugs to children. The logic of the song was, your children read Alice in Wonderland, you teach them that pills change your size and mushrooms change your consciences, then you're surprised when they grow up and take drugs. Grace said directly in a 1995 interview, the lyric feed your head means read. Lewis Carroll was trying to make people think, so was I. I misinterpreted that song also. I thought it was just a metaphor for drug use. And it was, but from the wrong angle. All right, here's White Rabbit. What?

0: us needs a break, and so do you. Alice's Attic with Alice Cooper.
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1: Time to get smarter than you ever imagined. Here we go. The terms hardwood and softwood refer to how a tree reproduces, not the physical strength of the lumber. Well, wait a minute. Hardwood and softwood, how the tree reproduces? That's got all kinds of question marks around it. For 8 years during the Cold War, the password to control the launch of U.S. nuclear missiles was simply 80s. The average human blinks 20 times a minute, but that drops to just 7 times a minute when they're staring at a screen. Only about 10% of the world's actual currency is physical cash. The other 90% exists strictly as digital data on computers. And finally, an ancient Egypt harming a cat was punishable by death. You could not hurt a cat. And if you look at the hieroglyphics, there's always cats everywhere, pooping and doing everything. They probably used to wear hair balls as jewelry. Well, it's time for a break while you think about all that, but I'll be right back with Movie Music Madness after this.
0: Your teller of Detroit stories, Alice Cooper, will return after these messages.
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0: Alice's Attic with Alice Cooper.

Movie Music Madness with Alice is minutes away. 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
1: 1992, Cameron Crowe wrote and directed Singles, his love letter to the Seattle music scene, a romantic comedy about a group of young people living in the same apartment complex in Seattle as the grunge explosion is happening around them. Matt Dillon plays the lead singer of a fictional band called Citizen Dick, whose members are played by the actual members of Pearl Jam. The soundtrack is one of the great cultural documents of the moment. Soundgarden, Mudhoney, Ann and Nancy Wilson of Heart covering the Battle of Evermore, Chris Cornell's first ever solo recording, Pearl Jam with a few songs, and closing the film over the final credits, Alice in Chains with Wood.

0: 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Alice's Attic with Alice Cooper.
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6: Welcome to the deepest confines of the mind of Alice Cooper. It's a bit dusty up here, and oh, is it cluttered. There's a memory of hanging out with John Lennon and Anne Murray at LA's The Troubadour in 73. And over here is Alice's Cortez High School locker combination. And why is there a random recollection of pre-concert pickled herring in Oslo in 2017? But amidst the mélange, there's a wealth of rock and roll tidbits and knowledge that never fails to entertain and engage. So without further ado, here's your fastidious host. It's Alice's Attic with Alice Cooper.
7: 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And since you've been such good boys and girls, tonight I've got a bonus Attic classic from one of my favorite bands of all time. But first, here's music.
6: Alice's Attic. 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

On the way, Alice will have an attic classic. Right now, it's more rock. It's Alice's Attic with Alice Cooper.

0: 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Here's an Attic classic.
1: Way back in 1967, Moody Blues released their second album, Days of Future Past. It was the record that changed everything for them. Justin Hayward had joined the band the year before, arriving from a stint with Lonnie Donegan, who had given him a 12-string guitar as part of the deal. Hayward wrote Nights in White Satin on that guitar. He was 19 years old, and his girlfriend had given him a set of satin bed sheets. He was at the end of one relationship and the beginning of another. He sat on the side of the bed with the guitar and wrote two verses. The title came from the sheets. Nights in white satin, never reaching the end. Anytime I hear something that's pretentious, I look at them and go, cold-hearted orb that rules the night. Because I get it. He was trying to sound very Shakespearean on that. And it worked on that album. It would not have worked on, a Sex Pistols album. Cold-hearted orb that rules the night. Nights in white satin.

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Another day's useless energy spent. 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

0: What? You think radio this brilliant is free? We'll be back with more amazing Alice Cooper after the break. Alice's Attic with Alice Cooper.
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0: If you had any faith left in humanity, it'll be shattered after this. Prepare for the worst in Alice's email.
1: Hi, Alice. My band just got really bad review for a show we did in New Mexico, and it's really bringing the vibe down. Everyone is depressed about it, and we're thinking of breaking up. I'm trying to stay positive and get them to move on, but they're ready to call it quits. How did you get through the bad reviews when you started out? Okay, let me tell you something about reviews, Mel. It's one man's opinion. There's no such thing as critic school. There's no rock critic school that you go to and then graduate and become now a rock critic. A rock critic is a self-made man that listens to a lot of rock and decides he knows more than anybody else about rock. Nobody put him in that position. He didn't graduate. It's his opinion. So if he didn't like your show, so what? The problem is they print it in the paper and everybody thinks that that rock critic is so smart. It's his opinion. All right? Well, if you want to write a bad review for my radio show, how dare you? Send it to alice@alicesattic.com. If I read a bad review of my show, I would just say, cold-hearted orb that rules the night. I'll be back with a bonus Attic Classic from one of my favorites, so don't move.
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0: Good things come to those who wait. 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

ready for more Attic Classics in a few on Alice's Attic with Alice Cooper. 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It's Alice's Attic with Alice Cooper.

0: 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So here's a bonus Attic Classic on Alice's Attic with Alice Cooper.
1: Three of the five men on Rolling Stone's list of 100 greatest guitarists did time as Yardbirds. They had Eric Clapton at number two, Jimmy Page at number three, and Jeff Beck at number five. If you asked Eric Clapton and Jimmy Page, they would say Jeff Beck number one. The Beck era, the 18 months from March 65 to late 66, produced the most experimental, most forward-pointing music they ever made. Beck's use of fuzz tone feedback and distortion fit the increasingly raw direction of British rock. Now, let's hear it.

0: And that concludes another magical and memorable edition of Alice's Attic. Maybe you'll hear from Alice during the week, or maybe you'll just have to wait in quiet desperation for Alice to deem you worthy of his attention again next weekend. Alice's Attic with Alice Cooper.
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3: 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Today I'm recognizing the birthday of Philip John Taylor. And you care because, well, Phil Taylor was a drummer in the classic lineup of Motorhead. I had my filthy females dig up a little dirt on the man affectionately known as Filthy Animal. One. Phil joined Motorhead in 1975 during the recording of the first album. According to Lemmy, Phil said he could play, and since he had a car, they could get a lift down to the studio whenever they needed it. That was all Lemmy had to hear. Phil was also the one who introduced Lemmy to Fast Eddie Clark. Phil and Eddie had painted a houseboat together. Seriously, you can't make this stuff up. Two, shortly after recording the Ace of Spades album in 1980, Taylor broke his neck after his friend lifted him up into the air and dropped him on his head. A friend? He had to play in a neck brace for quite a while, but rocked on. This wasn't Phil's first injury. He once broke his hand when he punched a guy in the face outside his flat in London and had to use duct tape to hold his drumstick. Now that's metal. And three, Phil died in 2015 at the age of 61 after a long illness. The official cause of death was liver failure. Lemmy had this to say the next day, quote, "I think this rock and roll business might be bad for the human life," end quote. Turns out that was a prophetic statement because Lemmy would die just 47 days later. And now with Fast Eddie Clark now being gone as well, the entire classic lineup of Motorhead is no longer with us. That is very sad. So, I got a very special Motorhead song for you today. It was written by Lemmy and features Ozzy Osbourne on vocals with Slash on lead guitar. It's I Ain't No Nice Guy on your daily House of Hair cut. Feel free to enjoy loudly.

0: That's Moned with I Ain't No Nice Guy on your Daily House Haircut. Rest and rock in peace, Phil Taylor, and everyone else in the band. Let me once again remind you to never forget, if it ain't metal, it's crap! See you tomorrow.
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6: Get ready, Tucson. The countdown is on. 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It's Vahi Ta'am. The countdown has begun, and the dawn of the third sun is almost upon us. The excitement is building. The anticipation starts now. Casino del Sol's Vahi Ta'am, opening November 15th, 2026.
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0: 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On top of all that?
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2: Wake up!
0: Frank's up. How about you?
3: All right, Rob, I got to hear all about it. Did you go to Putney's yesterday?
4: I did.
3: Yeah?
4: I did.
3: Oh, man. So, Christine, Green Bay Packers and mm-hmm. New York Jets were playing yesterday.
5: Right. Must have been crazy.
3: So, yeah, you were over there with Richie Hattrick and Bobby the Banker yep. and our pal Brooklyn and, oh, yeah. and the whole crew.
6: Yeah. I'm only Packers fan, of course,
3: right.
6: in the whole place. But I felt like... You've been out there.
3: I have.
6: So it's outside on the patio. I felt like I was at MetLife. Is that what it's called? Stadium where the Jets play? Because it was hot, sweaty. I was like, you guys do this every week yeah. outside?
3: Yeah.
6: I'm like, this is not comfortable.
3: It was a little bit later in the season when I went last year because I was wearing a jacket.
6: Oh, lucky you.
3: Right.
6: Yeah.
3: It was
6: uncomfortable.
3: A little unpleasant.
6: Yeah.
3: You know, my favorite part, I don't know if I ever told you the story, Christine. When I went to Putney's when Jets and Bengals played last season and hung out with the Jets crew.
5: Yeah.
3: Later, like in the second half of the game, there was a woman that showed up that was wearing cut off denim shorts.
5: Oh, my God. Bless her.
3: She's like not tall at all, like 4'11 or 5 foot or something like that. She was wearing a wife beater tank top.
5: Uh-huh.
3: And she was like 8 months pregnant.
5: Oh, my God. She just walked all the way from Grant and Alvernon.
3: And I just...
5: you guys. And, she have a Polar Pop cup and a cigarette.
3: And I was like, oh, geez, I got to not get caught staring.
5: That is amazing.
3: I gotta not get caught, but the way this girl looks is... fun. I like this person. I don't know who she is, but I love it. I love it.
5: Me too. All them ladies yeah. like that. The typical Tucson girl.
3: Yeah.
5: Oh, I love you. Bless you.
3: So
5: dirty feet.
3: I think I remember talking to Brooklyn about it. I was like, dude, who's that girl?
5: Yeah. Yeah.
6: Did he know her by any chance?
3: I don't remember. Oh, okay. I don't think curious. So. No, I don't think anybody knew her. So you guys, Packers end up beating Jets in overtime.
6: Overtime, yeah. And they were down by like 10 in the fourth quarter. And
3: it didn't look great.
6: It was pretty quiet around there. Yeah. I didn't like rub it in their faces or anything. No, I kept quiet
3: right.
6: in the corner.
3: Uh-huh.
5: That's nice, yeah.
6: Yeah, yeah. Respectful.
3: We had a couple overtime finishes yesterday. Yeah. Let me see if I can pull this up here. You doing all
5: yeah,
3: right?
5: Pull them up.
3: You doing all right, yeah. Christine? Yeah.
5: I am trying. Mm-hmm. I'm managing.
3: So that sounds like you're not doing great.
5: All right. Nope, huh? Not.
3: big win for the Bills. Bengals beat the Texans. Mm-hmm. Packers beat Jets in overtime. Saints beat the Ravens.
6: Yeah.
3: Dude, Ravens and Steelers both lose in my AFC North.
6: Good for you. Yeah, and that's a big surprise. Those teams lose. I couldn't believe that.
3: I believe
6: yeah. crazy morning.
3: Patriots beat the Steelers 20-3. Mm-hmm. But the Browns win. Cleveland yeah, Browns beat the Bucks. Let's see. I'm trying to find the other.
6: Oh, the last night's game. Is that what you're talking about?
3: Colts Chiefs.
6: Yeah, that was a good one.
3: Chiefs win with the field goal in overtime.
6: Mm-hmm.
3: All
5: Whoa.
3: Right. And then we got a 5:15 kickoff, Giants and Rams. So,
5: okay.
3: Anybody look at their picks, see how they did? I'm garbage. I think I'm like 9-6.
6: Oh man, and yeah, I feel bad. I went against your Bengals. I thought Texas, no way, they're going 0-2.
3: Right,
6: it's a close game, but the Bengals are looking really good.
3: They look
6: good,
3: okay.
6: Man.
3: Yeah, mm-hmm. yesterday
6: defense, man, their defense.
3: The first half was a struggle. Yes. Nobody was scoring any points.
6: Mm-hmm.
3: And then, second half. But it's Bengals are looking to be real sneaky with their defense.
6: Yeah.
3: And the other thing, too, I didn't realize this. They had like six starters on their defense that were free agents this offseason.
6: Oh, wow.
3: So they cobbled together a bunch of dudes that are real, seems like they're real hungry.
6: Yeah, like a revamped defense. Wow.
3: Right.
6: Okay. No. Good for them.
3: Anyway. any drinks for you yesterday, Christine? Did you have a game on at all? Did you have a cocktail?
5: Oh, I did have drinks, but I did not have a game on.
3: Oh,
5: no.
3: What'd you have on? What'd you put
5: no.
3: on? Put on Pride and Prejudice?
5: Probably,
3: Jane Austen?
5: No. It was a murder mystery, probably.
3: British murder mystery?
5: Oh, of course. Yeah. Yes. Yeah. Chelsea Detective, season three or four.
3: And it turns out the serial killer is a Spurs fan, as it turns out.
5: Isn't that hysterical?
3: It's very funny.
5: Every single time there is a Spurs fan, and he is either the suspect.
3: Yep.
5: Like, maybe, you know, he's like, oh, well, he is a Spurs fan, or he is in Tottenham. Ugh. You know? Yeah. And then this time it really was the Spurs fan who was the serial killer.
3: Yeah.
5: And that, by the way, I found out was a true story. The screen grab I sent you?
3: Yeah.
5: That was real.
3: Well, the Spurs fans in North London are just miserable. Just a miserable lot of people. So.
5: Yep. They're not happy.
3: No.
5: And this guy, Lee something, he was a serial killer in the UK, and he was a Spurs fan.
3: Yeah.
5: Mm-hmm. Yep. All real. Yay.
3: All right. I guess I'm done looking at NFL scores from yesterday.
5: Mm-hmm.
3: Uh-oh. I understand. So... you've got a bit of a kennel running at your house this morning, and you've got a cherry-eyed TJ in your lap right now.
5: I do. I have TJ in my lap right now, trying to calm him down. I accidentally left Honey outside, and she's losing her mind right now.
3: Right now?
5: I totally forgot.
3: Well, go get
5: her. She's just upset that people are walking by. She's mad that people are going for walks in front of our house. How dare they?
3: Oh, she's not.
5: So she's
3: not mad that she's been left outside. She's just saying
5: no.
3: Hi to people.
5: Yeah, usually she's inside by now, and I had forgotten to call her inside and put her back in her bed. Anyway.
3: Jeez.
5: So usually, you know, Gary's not here, so I am on my own.
3: Oh, you're
5: 56-year-old
3: lady figuring it out all on your own. You're going to get it.
5: In the world,
3: you can do it. You're going to do it. You're going to get it done. You're going to get your cocktails drank. You're going to get your TV shows watched. You're going to get your work done.
5: I am going to figure it out. Yeah. But this morning was it's been real rough this morning.
3: 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Mild for this week, and then showers later in the week. Today, sunny, high of 98. Tonight, slim chance of showers and thunderstorms. Mostly cloudy, low 73. Yay.
5: Hmm.
3: All right. Well, anyway, I watched Bengals and Texans yesterday, and then I fell asleep. And
5: how exciting.
3: I think I slept from 3 to 9:30.
6: Okay.
3: And then again from around midnight to 4. So.
5: Oh my God, that's amazing.
3: I'm completely well rested.
5: Oh, I'm so happy for you.
3: Mm-hmm. Hungry though. I don't remember if I ate food yesterday.
5: Really?
3: I did. I had microwaved I went to the Sonoran dog stand near my house on Saturday.
5: Mm-hmm.
3: And bought $50 worth of Sonoran dogs.
5: Oh, yeah. Okay.
3: And so, we had some left over yesterday.
5: Oh, nice. So you got one.
3: Any idea how many Sonoran dogs $50 got me?
5: Seven.
3: Close.
5: Yeah?
3: Six. I got six Sonoran dogs. I got six, what's the ground beef with the spice? The ground sausage.
5: Chorizo.
3: Chorizo. So I got three Sonoran dogs, I got three chorizo dogs, and then the bacon-wrapped stuffed peppers, the Roros.
5: Oh, my God, those are so good.
3: They call them Roros, I guess.
5: Roros?
3: Yeah, and about two bites of those, and my God.
5: Mm-hmm.
3: Mouth's watering just describing. Yeah, so I ate a chorizo dog on Saturday, and then yesterday I had a Sonoran dog.
5: Mm-hmm. Wow.
3: That was it. I could go for a full breakfast burrito right now.
5: What? A whole one?
3: Yeah.
5: Don't get crazy, Frank.
3: Well, I didn't do my Ozempic shot yesterday, so.
5: Oh.
3: Yeah.
5: Yeah, you hungry.
3: If I don't eat it before I get home, then I'm going to give myself the shot as soon as I get home, and then I won't be hungry for a week.
5: So. There you go. Mm-hmm. That's how it works. I love it.
3: Did you see this story about poor Presley Gerber, Cindy Crawford's son?
5: Mm-hmm. Yeah. Awful.
3: He's passed away at 27.
5: Yeah.
3: This poor kid, man. He was born in 1999.
5: Mm-hmm.
3: I can't imagine. It's like,
5: no,
3: I saw this last night, and I'm stunned for Cindy and her husband. And
5: right. And I remember when these kids were born.
3: I do, too. I remember like it were yesterday. And, mm-hmm. and Kaya's lost her brother.
5: Yes.
3: The whole thing's
5: awful,
3: very sad.
5: Awful. No, the whole thing. You're right. But again, drugs. Fentanyl, probably.
3: Well, opioids or alcohol or a combination. Sure.
5: That's it. Yeah. Yep.
3: Let's get this break, and then we'll come back and do entertainment news. God, not even the Presley Gerber story. What about Carrot Top?
5: Oh, yeah. He was trying to throw himself on the compost pile of life.
3: Yeah.
5: What are you doing?
3: Carrot Top survives a suicide attempt. He is now awake in the hospital. But we've got all the details of that. He was being sexually extorted by some psychopath.
5: That does not surprise me, though. We've been hearing stories about Carrot Top for decades.
3: Excuse me.
5: Eventually, somebody was going to do that.
3: Yeah. I did, you know. Dennis Hoff would come into the studio or talk to me on the phone and share stories with me.
5: Yep.
3: Stories that I was uncomfortable having knowledge of. I'm like, it's none of my business.
5: Right. I never once asked Dennis for a Carrot Top scoop. Uh-uh.
3: No.
5: Tell me what Scott's doing. I gotta know.
3: No.
5: Never.
3: He did volunteer it. He was always telling me about the owners of the Lakers and their son, and they're always there, and Carrot Top's always at the Bunny Ranch. And
5: yep.
3: Anyway.
5: They're always hearing stories. And yeah, so this did not surprise me that it had sex extortion attached to it.
3: Same. No. And we just chatted with Carrot Top a couple months ago.
5: I know, and he sounded really good. I mean, not that people who are sad or something going on, you can't tell.
3: I could.
5: No, you didn't.
3: I did.
5: Really?
3: Yeah. I got a vibe from him that he didn't seem enthusiastic about doing a radio tour.
5: Oh, well, yeah, but that's different than being depressed.
3: No.
5: That's their default setting.
3: No, but I'm I'm far too intuitive. I pick up on stuff I wish I didn't.
5: Mm. Yeah, me too. That's awful. It's got to be horrible.
3: Yeah. Right. Yeah. So we'll get this break. We'll come back. There's Tom Brady, Ed Sheeran, more Tilly Norwood, everyone's favorite AI actress.
5: I know. We love her.
3: Yeah.
5: Big fan.
3: Mm-hmm. Carrie Underwood is in there as well if we get time. So happy Monday. It's The Frank Show. We'll get a break. Entertainment news next. We'll be right back.
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2: Woo! Okay.
3: All right. So there's a slew of headlines, and I don't even know if I've got them in the right chronological order. But we can just start with Carrot Top hospitalized in Las Vegas after a suicide attempt. This is TMZ reporting. Sources familiar with the situation say the comedian and longtime Las Vegas performer, whose real name is Scott Thompson, attempted suicide on Friday in the Vegas area and was rushed to a local hospital. His Friday night show at the Luxor was canceled as a result. Carrot Top's rep says Mr. Thompson's recovering in the hospital and is receiving the care and support he needs. His family and the closest to him are deeply grateful for the concern, prayers, and respectfully ask for privacy.
2: Right.
3: Then the next headline says Carrot Top's lawyer claims he was being extorted over sex before his suicide attempt.
2: Yes. So here's what happened. This guy named Brian Evans is Carrot Top's opener, or was. And he claims Carrot Top sent me disturbing sexual material, then induced me into signing a 2024 settlement that I should not be bound by, and I want the settlement undone plus damages. The video was sexually explicit, Carrot Top with another person, male person. And this guy is saying that because of the Maui fires in 2023, he was so disturbed that he could not have mentally been okay enough to sign an NDA and to make a settlement. Also, I guess Carrot Top allegedly promised him a bunch of, you know, projects, and, you know, we were going to work together and just sign this, it'll go away, and then I'll give you more opportunities and blah blah blah. And he's now saying that those promises never materialized, so he wants this original agreement dissolved and he wants money. Also, about Brian Evans, he has filed about 15 other lawsuits trying to get money from people.
3: I read that last night. He's extremely the words were a vexatious litigant.
2: Yes.
3: Yeah. And is just absolutely filing left and right, here and there and all over the place. So
2: that's right. So yeah, we'll see where this goes, but you know what I say, Carrot Top, just who cares, just let him share it.
3: There's a lot
2: nobody cares.
3: There's a lot of people that are saying that, and I understand that if you're Carrot Top, hearing people say that's probably got to make you crazy, you know.
2: I guess why? I mean, it's okay. So, if he's bisexual, nobody cares.
3: So the other article is that Carrot Top is awake and breathing on his own as he remains hospitalized following his suicide attempt. And yeah, it's just a bunch of the same. The rep adds that in addition to joking around with the medical staff caring for him, Carrot Top has also taken the time to read the many messages from fans that have been shared with him. So yeah.
2: Oh man. So, yeah, we love him. We don't want to lose him.
3: He's alive. And
2: thankfully.
3: And I think he'll come out on the other end of this. Hopefully he'll come out on the other end of this having a little more who cares attitude and not let someone like Brian Evans you know, try and put him over a barrel for some cash, you know. So
2: that's right. I mean, maybe we don't know if Carrot Top, like, what their relationship was like. Maybe he accidentally sent this video to Brian. We don't know how it got in Brian's hands, except for he's claiming that it was sent to him, but we really don't know.
3: Presley Gerber is the son of Cindy Crawford, has died at the age of 27. According to the L.A. County Medical Examiner, Presley died Sunday at a rehab facility. An autopsy has yet to be completed.
2: Oh, my God.
3: When reached for comment on Presley's passing, a rep for Cindy, her husband, Randy Gerber, and their daughter, Kaya, confirmed to TMZ that Presley passed away earlier in the day. And the rep says the family's asking for privacy. In January of 2019, Presley was arrested for a DUI. Later that year, sentenced to 3 years probation, ordered to complete a DUI program, as well as 2 days of community service. There's another article that he received some psychedelic treatment for his addiction problems in Mexico last year. But yeah, poor kid, man. 27 years old, gone.
2: That whole family. Oh, I feel bad for all of them. Like, I think about this, like, they have all the money in the world. You know what I mean? They're both like super successful parents. Yeah. Kaya is very successful. And I am just glad that my kids are alive. I can't pay my bills, but at least my kids are living. That's good.
3: Commanders quarterback Jaden Daniels' elbow injury was so gnarly that Tom Brady accidentally cursed live on air.
2: Mm. Oh, God. I had to watch it like four times. I didn't know what he was looking at. I'm trying to find an elbow and a sea of men's and elbows. And when I saw it, I did the same thing.
3: Jaden's 25. He suffered a serious left elbow injury in the first half of Commander's Week 2 matchup against the Cowboys yesterday. And the teams officially ruled him out at halftime. As a replay of the injury was shown on the Fox broadcast, Tom couldn't help but share a genuine reaction. Brady questioned if a player's foot came over before Daniel suffered the injury. And he said, "Was that a center? Allegretti? Oh, ish."
2: Whoopsie-doo. Oh, well.
3: Brady immediately realized his live blunder and said, "Excuse me," before telling viewers he was not expecting to see that.
2: You know, one thing I think that Donald Trump has done is he has dulled all of our senses to our pearl clutching over bad words. You know what I mean? When you've got a president that like uses a lot of profanity, it's nice.
3: I was never clutching pearls at profanities. In fact, I was using them quite liberally.
2: And, I mean, in our public spaces.
3: Yeah.
2: Like, it doesn't matter now, I feel like.
3: I just read a post online from Ed Sheeran's first cousin.
2: Oh, yeah?
3: That said, yeah, he's a piece of garbage.
2: Oh, no.
3: Yeah.
2: Really?
3: Yeah. And I thought, when I first read it, I thought, well, this guy's just like, he's being silly. But the more I read, the harder he went in.
2: Oh, my goodness. Really?
3: Yeah, I don't see it right now.
2: Oh, that's too bad. Well, you know what? If you ask a couple of my first cousins, they hate me too. So don't take it at all. You know what I mean? Like, come on.
3: So Ed Sheeran apologizes and cries during an emotional speech at a concert in Philadelphia as the first return to the stage after the Macklemore thing blew up in his face. Mm-hmm. He told fans he was personally appalled by the conflict. He's still calling it a conflict between Israel and Palestine.
2: Well, at least he's got there that far. Okay, well, somebody needs to explain it to him some more, I think.
3: Telling his fans he was so sorry after making mistakes, Ed told the crowd why he decided to open up now. I don't want to disappoint fans, and I've never wanted to be an activist musician. We get it, Ed.
2: Yeah, nobody does. Yeah.
3: But this has put me in the middle of an important and passionate argument about freedom of speech and the most complex political issue on the planet.
2: That's true. Yeah.
3: My concerns have always been a safe space for everyone, and that matters hugely to me. Honoring my commitment to my fans is also completely essential to who I am, and that's why I'm here tonight on my own and continuing my current tour.
2: Yeah, okay.
3: Aw, man, you're getting me emotional, Ed. Gee whiz.
4: Wow. Yeah, that's good. That's strong stuff right there.
2: I understand what he's saying. I mean, people who are chanting Free Palestine at a concert, and if you're Jewish or Israeli, you might feel a certain way, like vulnerable, scared. It might terrify you. Mm. So I get it. I get it.
3: Yeah.
2: He wants it to be a safe space. I
3: know.
2: I understand that.
3: I know. I was at my favorite vegetarian restaurant, and I saw somebody wearing a Free Palestine shirt, and I said, when am I going to be able to walk around? When is it going to be safe to walk the streets anymore?
2: With my two children.
3: With my two children. That's right.
2: My two babies that are 20 years old.
3: my 19-year-old and my 20-year-old. We all held each other tight and said, get to the car.
2: I know, but being in a concert is different because that's where October 7th happened, was at a music festival, so it can be unnerving.
3: AI actress Tilly Norwood glitches and abruptly starts speaking Cantonese during her interview with Piers Morgan.
2: At least she can talk.
3: Did we play this already, or is this... Did we have this audio to play on Friday? I feel...
2: The glitching? No.
3: No.
5: In the film Misaligned. Are they real or are they like you? Are they real human beings? And you've been put into the scenes, or are they all computer-generated images?
6: It's an interesting point, Tom. My film Misaligned is a hybrid production, meaning real directors, writers, and editors are still very much involved. It's not about replacing anyone, but about exploring new ways to tell stories.
5: Yes.
3: Okay. All right. Sounds like she spoke perfectly intelligible English there.
5: You didn't really understand the question. Are the other actors on the screen with you real actors, or are they computer-generated images? Do you know?
3: Come on with the Cantonese. Let's go.
2: Yeah, come on.
6: Ah, right. You're asking about the other actors in Misaligned. They're all digital twins, just like me. It's a hybrid production, which means...
2: Okay.
3: Piers leans in with a quizzical look on his face here.
6: 演员都是人工智能，即系一种全新嘅电影。
5: Did you get that, Piers?
7: Tilly, if I could just ask you a question. You suddenly seem to be speaking, it's Piers again, you seem to be speaking Chinese completely randomly for no reason. Why did you do that?
6: Oh, my apologies. It seems I had a little hiccup there. I certainly didn't mean to start speaking Chinese or impersonate Piers. Sometimes my wires get a bit crossed, you know?
3: Oh, shut up. My wires get a bit crossed? Okay. All right. Oh, well, I'm going to hold back judgment till I get the first magazine pictorial from Tilly Norwood.
2: Oh, yeah. I was going to say, let's wait for the porno to come out.
3: Well, I'm not going there. Mm-hmm. Why do you got to make it all like porno? I'm just talking about like a bikini photo shoot.
2: Oh, that's easy to get from Chili. I'm sure she's got those already.
3: I haven't seen it yet, so
2: I'm going to look.
3: I'm withholding judgment. Mm-hmm. All right, that's all the time for entertainment news. We'll be right back.
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25: I'm Tyler Butler with 13 News. With monsoon getting closer to its end and cooler weather moving in, Tucson's peak tourism season is just around the corner. That cooler weather helps provide a better atmosphere for bigger events, which brings in millions of dollars to Tucson's economy every year. But the momentum the city typically sees dipped slightly in 2025, while retail sales increased by nearly 13% year over year. Hotel bookings dropped by nearly 9%, and restaurants are also seeing a decrease. But Felipe Garcia with Visit Tucson says those numbers have leveled out this year, which is why his organization is putting all of its chips into marketing. And your weather, mostly sunny today, high near 97. Tomorrow, a 30% chance of storms, high of 94. I'm Tyler Butler with 13 News.
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1: All right. This hour is brought to you by Goettl. That's G-O-E-T-T-L. We'll keep you cool, but it's hard to spell. Tucson's trusted expert since 1939. I had no idea that Carrie Underwood is close with Axl Rose from Guns N' Roses. How could I have ever known that?
2: They share a plastic surgeon.
1: Looks like it, doesn't it? Yeah.
2: Yeah. They've both been surgically enhanced to look like each other, you know, like, married couples for a long time. Yeah. Or you and your dog.
1: Country superstar Carrie Underwood is being schooled on rock music by her close friend Axl Rose after deciding to try a new sound. And I've got a couple of examples of why she should stick to country, okay?
2: Mm-hmm. Yeah.
1: Sources tell TMZ that Carrie's been working on new music and it's nothing like what she's known for. Excuse me. We're told the singer is being mentored by Guns N' Roses frontman as she dabbles in rock. It says Carrie and Axl have performed many times together in the past, including 2022 Stagecoach and another performance in 2023. A source tells TMZ Carrie will be at a Guns N' Roses show in Atlanta this weekend and may even take the stage.
2: Oh.
1: Okay, so this is at American Idol earlier this year, and it's clear that Carrie's already been heavily rock-influenced and wants more of it. So this is just an example from American Idol.

0: Which one was which?
1: Yeah. I know.
0: Man, couldn't they are twinsies.
1: Yeah. So here's the other bit I found. And this one's really embarrassing.
0: Oh. Yeah.
1: I mean, really embarrassing.
0: Okay.
1: Carrie Underwood, I don't even want to say, I just want to...

0: That's Carrie Underwood covering Limp Bizkit's Break Stuff.
1: Yeah.
0: With the red backwards ball cap and everything. She is all 1999 right here.
1: Wow. Oh, my God, Carrie. You've got to diversify, though, right? I mean, 2026.
2: I don't feel like you do.
1: I got to diversify.
0: I'd rather her diversify into some kind of like country alternative. You know?
1: Yeah, like, maybe do the move slower like Dolly Parton did.
0: Yeah, like turn on your Uncle Tupelo or your inner Wilco, and you know, you can remain country adjacent by still throwing in a little edge to it, you know?
1: Go the Nora Jones route.
0: I don't know Nora Jones, so.
1: Oh, she's a soft lady that, you know, kind of did Wilco covers. You're right.
0: Oh.
1: Yep, she kind of moved that direction.
0: Yeah, we don't need Carrie Underwood covering Break Stuff by Limp Bizkit. I'm sorry.
1: Nobody asked for that. Nobody.
0: 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When we return, comedian, actor, Jim Florentine. He's got a new comedy special, Jersey Trash. That's on Amazon. He's got a new comedy album, Terrorizing Telemarketers Volume 8.
1: That's great.
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1: 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All right. Everybody knows our next guest. He really needs no introduction. There's a couple new albums, a comedy special called Jersey Trash, and a new comedy album, Terrorizing Telemarketers, Volume 8. It's Jim Florentine. Jim, good morning.
2: Yay.
3: How's it going?
1: Good. How are you?
3: I'm doing good.
1: Yeah? Are you at home? Are you in a Barca lounger? Are you on a couch? What are you doing?
3: I'm home. I'm on my landline, so I'm a professional and want a good sound.
2: Yes. Oh my God, I love you.
1: Yeah. Thank you, Jim. Thank you for the landline, Jim. We appreciate it. I mean, every morning I'm in an interview and someone takes two steps from the curtain and I've lost their cell all of a sudden. Mm-hmm. So, yeah. All right. Jersey Trash. You got to help me out with this. It's like every time I hear the word Jersey, I think of Jersey Shore. I think of trash. It's got to be on a lot of people's minds, Jim.
3: I know. That's why I figured it would be a good time. I filmed the comedy special in New Jersey, so I figured it'd be perfect to be called Jersey Trash.
1: And how did the Jersey...
3: A lot of people think of the state that it's trash because, you know, they're flying to Newark Airport. You just see these oil refineries and this... You know, toxic smoke going in the air and all that stuff, and they're like, "Oh, the state is horrible," but it's actually not. But
2: no,
3: that's the perception, which is fine, and I'll go with it. And I filmed I filmed in a different state, it wouldn't make sense, but since it was in New Jersey, I figured they call it Jersey Trash.
1: And do the attendees at the show are they taking it as a joke that way, or are they saying, "Hey, don't call us trash"? What are they doing?
3: No, they understand. We have a bad reputation, you know. When people, you know, you go, "Where are you from?" "New Jersey." "I'm sorry." Yeah. Like, we've been dealing with that for years. And I go, "Where do you live?" They're like, "Mobile, Alabama." And,
2: okay.
3: Know, and you're telling all right. me, you're sorry that I live in New Jersey? Okay, fine.
2: It's a weird flex, but okay. Yeah.
1: Hey, listen, you've got Terrorizing Telemarketers Volume 8. Currently ranked number one on the comedy album chart. How's it changed from Crank Yankers? Is it easier or more difficult to do this stuff now? It feels like it'd be way harder.
3: Well, the telemarketer stuff is all incoming calls. So, you know, like I said before, I have a landline. So I think once you pick up once, you know, I think these companies sell that number like it's an active number.
1: That's right.
3: Picked up and they sell to other mm-hmm. telemarketer companies. So I get an influx of calls. My phone is ringing constantly.
1: I got it. Okay. So, and then you've got a record button if it starts getting juicy, I guess. Yeah.
3: It's hooked up right to the phone. It records as soon as I pick up. It's a little SIM card. And then I just, you know, hope for the best with them. But, they, you know, and a lot of them are AI calls. And what you have to do is usually answer like two or three questions to the AI. And then they'll put you on with a live person. So I always answer the questions. I'm like, yeah, I need a live body. I don't want to. And then mayhem ensues after that.
1: You got to answer how you become a Miami Dolphins fan. Also, here's the other thing. When I read that you hate fantasy football, I felt connected to you immediately. So how do you end up being a fan of the Dolphins, and what happened with fantasy football that makes you hate it so much?
3: Well, first of all, I'm a grown man, so that's why.
1: Yeah, all right.
3: I don't believe in fairy tales. I don't play, Fortnite. I want to watch the game. If I'm a Miami Dolphin fan, I want every team that might be competition to the Dolphins in the AFC to lose.
1: Right.
3: Because they might, not this year, obviously, but have a chance to be in the wild card or win the division and stuff. And you have to hate these teams and stuff. I don't want to root for, you know, mm-hmm. Drake May and the Patriots because I'm on my fantasy team, but I want the Patriots to lose. I can't compromise myself like that.
2: That's great.
3: And it's just like, you know, it's just the whole thing about it. You know, they have a commissioner and you can make trades and the commissioner has to approve the trade during the week. It's like, what are we doing?
1: Okay, so
3: I plays and I said, listen, you can play it till like you're 27 and then you have to stop.
1: So, okay, so then the other question is, you know, growing up in New Jersey, how are you not a fan of the Jets or the Giants or something like that? How do you become a Dolphins fan?
3: Well, no, I lived down in Florida for the first few years of my life. My uncle made me a Dolphin fan when I was a little kid. I remember they looked colors and stuff, and I just stuck with them. And then when I got to New Jersey as a, like, 5 or 6 or something, I wasn't interested in the Giants or the Jets. The Dolphins were still good back then.
1: That's right.
3: I just stuck with that team. And then once you stick with a team, if you're passionate about it, you can't change. You can try to go, all right, I'm going to root for somebody else. I can't.
1: Nope.
3: So I'm stuck with them.
1: You're stuck for life. Yeah.
4: Nah.
1: Yeah. My favorite video is that kid they're talking to after the Jets game. He's like, ugh, I was born into this.
3: I know. I told my son when he was younger, I said, listen, you could pick any sports teams. I'll sit with you. I'll watch every game with you. We'll go to the games. We'll buy the jerseys. I go, there's two teams that I will not sit and support with you are the New York Mets in baseball and the New York Jets in football. That's a life of misery with both teams. Other than that, pick whatever you want. And he's actually a Dolphin fan, and he likes my baseball team too. So.
1: Okay, I got to know who your baseball team is if it's not the Mets. Tell me your baseball team.
3: San Francisco Giants.
1: Giants? Mm-hmm. Wild. And how does that happen?
3: I was a little kid. I was a lefty in Little League, and a lefty, they only put you at first base.
1: That's right.
3: They think if you're a left-handed glove, you can't play maybe in the outfield. They won't put you anywhere else.
1: Right field. We had a lefty in right field, yeah.
3: Yeah, so I had to play first base, and I was number 44, and I saw Willie McCovey like on the game of the week when I was a little kid. I go, that's my team. I just stuck with him ever since.
4: Wow.
1: I love these stories. They're some of my favorite, like how these lifelong obsessions get started. Man, I can't get enough of it. Jim Florentine, dude, thank you for chatting with us. We appreciate your time. Everyone check out the new album, comedy special, Jersey Trash. Christine, go ahead.
4: Oh, yeah. I just want to say I love this. I love the way it sounds. I love that it reminds me of old-timey, records that you would get and play at a party, the party records for comedy. It's very good. I just loved it.
3: Thank you. That's what we want. Like, almost you sit around and listen to this stuff. I remember when the Jerky Boys first came out, it was like they passed around a cassette. Calls like,
4: yes.
3: Oh, these guys, this is so funny. So that's what we always wanted to do with, like, the Terrorizer Telemarketer series.
1: Did you ever get the Mark Knopfler?
4: Great job.
1: Did you ever get the Mark Knopfler crank calls in the '80s, Jim?
3: No, I didn't even know about them.
1: There's a guy that was just calling.
3: He doesn't seem like he'd have a good sense of humor. That
4: no, I know. I don't think he's funny.
1: you can find the audio if you just Google Mark Knopfler. Please try to pay attention, or Mark Knopfler prank calls. But that's the kind of stuff that precursed the Jerky Boys, really. Even all right, Jim, we'll let you go. Thanks for the time. Everyone check out Jersey Trash and the new album, Terrorizing Telemarketers, Volume 8. Jim Florentine, thank you, sir.
3: Thank you.
1: Okay, bye. All right. Very, very efficient and businesslike.
4: I always love that about him. Yes, and I love his continuing thread of like, no, I'm an adult. I love it. He does not have a lot of fun, doesn't have a lot of time.
1: I know.
4: He's got places to go.
1: Yeah. I do.
4: All business.
1: I do fantasy football for English Premier League.
4: Yeah,
1: but there's but there's no a trades and commissioner. It doesn't work like that. So.
4: Oh, okay.
1: Yeah.
4: It's not all in your head.
1: No. It's an app. It's all an app. And
4: I
1: just 2 minutes a week before the game start on the weekend, I make some changes. So.
4: Mm-hmm.
1: Very nice. Let's get the break. When we come back, we've got Dumbass of the Day.
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7: Good morning. Well, all the streets and freeways are looking good. There's nothing to report. Look out for some road maintenance operations that begin tonight and in tomorrow on I-19. Everything moves down to one single lane from Kanoa Road to Duval Mine Road. That's kilometer post 37 to 68. Starts at 8 p.m. and ends at 5 a.m. Otherwise, the streets and freeways are looking good. I'm Tip, and that was your Tucson Traffic.
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1: 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Here's Frank.
2: 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All right, come on, let's go. A one, a two, a three, and two fours.
3: I love the I love a straight or whatever it's called. Yeah,
2: But you know I'm going for five of a kind.
3: I know, but I like the I don't know what's wrong with me. I just like the order, kind of.
2: Is that what your ADHD brain feels soothed by?
3: Yes, isn't that weird?
2: Yeah,
3: I know what you're supposed to go for, but I know what I want.
2: Yeah,
3: that's so stupid.
2: Let's do dumbass.
4: You're stupid. Real stupid.
5: You suffered brain damage.
6: Brain damage.
4: Dumbass of the day.
2: All right. Arizona man who was fired from a feed store north of Phoenix for allegedly taking pictures of bikini-clad baristas is accused of setting fire to tens of thousands of dollars worth of bay hails on his former employer's property earlier this year. The suspect identified as Noah Ross, arrested Wednesday in connection with a June 30th fire at Three Bars Feed and Tack in the unincorporated community of New River, Arizona.
3: Huh. Hmm.
2: The sheriff's office reported that 23-year-old Ross admitted to setting the fire after a search warrant was served at his home. He's quoted as telling detectives that he and a friend had been drinking beer and whiskeys on the property when they felt like doing something fun. That's when Ross allegedly set fire to the hay bales with a torch lighter, as his accomplices reported to have cut a security camera wire. The blaze caused an estimated $60,000 in property damage and prompted a months-long investigation by arson detectives with the sheriff's office. Investigators quickly identified Ross as a suspect after reviewing security footage showing a tall figure hiding behind a sign near the scene.
3: Oh, my goodness. Man, this guy needs to go to jail for a long time. He is going to hurt somebody.
2: This guy's on probation for sexual conduct with a minor, was booked on counts of felony arson, third-degree burglary, and criminal damage. He's being held on a $100,000 bond and has a court appearance for tomorrow.
3: Ooh, boy. Yeah. Oh, my God. I hope they lock him up for it. It's one of those things like, well, it's arson. Nobody died, but somebody's gonna. Well, you got to get put away for a while.
2: But also, he was like, you know, sneaking pictures of bikini-clad baristas. You know what's fascinating to me is how a young man's brain gets, like, warped like this to the point where you're making really bad decisions.
3: Right? What is going on?
2: Yeah.
3: I know.
2: Ugh. A man has been arrested after allegedly pepper spraying someone who was using their cell phone in a movie theater.
3: What?
2: According to KTLA, CBS Los Angeles, and NBC Los Angeles, police in Burbank were called to the AMC Burbank 16 around 5:30 p.m. last Tuesday the 15th. A witness told officers that about 40 minutes into the movie screening, he heard a can being sprayed from a few rows behind him. A person began yelling, stated that they had been pepper sprayed, and the suspect was seen leaving the theater. Two other moviegoers also had some irritation from the pepper spray and were treated at a local hospital. Police identified the suspect as 34-year-old Matthew Ware of Los Angeles. Officers took Ware into custody in the theater lobby. Well, that was easy.
3: Yeah, done and done. He probably just hung around. He's like, oh, I got to go to jail now, huh? Oops.
2: A witness who spoke with CBS Los Angeles shared that the incident occurred about 40 minutes into a screening of The Uprising, starring Andrew Garfield and Thomasin McKenzie. It was definitely the most bizarre thing I've ever seen happen at the movies, said Joe Rodriguez. According to Rodriguez, a man was using his phone with low brightness when Ware walked up and asked him to turn off his phone. The man refused, upsetting Ware, and the 34-year-old then allegedly pepper sprayed the man.
3: I mean, you can get up and move. I doubt that The Uprising starring Andrew Garfield was sold out.
2: Yeah. This is insane. This grown man would resort to that, Rodriguez said. They gave him the benefit of the doubt. He did try to use his words initially, but that's just unacceptable.
3: Please turn off your phone.
2: Rodriguez said that after Ware left the theater, the man and two other witnesses ran out after him to get help from the employees. The theater offered to refund everyone's tickets after the incident. Rodriguez joked, "To be completely honest, the movie wasn't my cup of tea. I was more thrilled by what happened than the movie itself."
3: My hero. Yeah. Don't use your phone, you guys. Don't use your phone.
2: Maryland, a Charles County woman's been arrested after allegedly assaulting and pulling a gun on an employee at a store in the Smallwood Village Center. According to the Charles County Sheriff's Office, around 6 p.m. on September 2nd, deputies were called to a store in the Smallwood Village Center for a reported assault involving a firearm. Following an investigation, deputies determined 38-year-old Tiffany DeShanta Booz of Fort Washington became confrontational with a store employee after having to wait in line.
3: You poor baby. Oh, no.
2: A second employee opened another register, allowing Booz to complete her purchase. But before leaving, Booz punched the first employee in the face. Oh, my God.
3: Oh, my God. Her name is Tiffany Booz. There was never going to be any other outcome for this lady.
2: I know.
3: That was it. Tiffany Booz.
2: The two had a brief physical altercation before Booz left the store, but moments later she was seen walking back towards the business carrying a gun with a blue and black frame.
3: Oh.
2: And there's a photo of the weapon in question. She did not fire any shots and fled the scene before deputies arrived.
3: Oof. Wow. Yeah.
2: She was released on September 3rd, released from the Charles County Detention Center with an electronic monitor on her ankle.
3: My name is Tiffany Booz, and I have a ankle bracelet.
2: That's right.
3: What? What, you
2: and
3: guys?
2: And finally, in dumbass, a California Tesla driver apparently decided his commute was the perfect time to catch some shut-eye, allegedly snoozing behind the wheel while the car barreled down the highway at 60 miles an hour.
3: Mm-hmm. Yeah.
2: The brazen motorist was spotted slumped over behind dark sunglasses while traveling through Solano County with Tesla's full self-driving feature engaged. A CHP motorcycle officer noticed the seemingly sleeping driver cruising along the highway and quickly pulled the Tesla over. The driver was slapped with a citation for unsafe speed and given a roadside lesson about why full self-driving mode doesn't mean drivers can check out completely.
3: I don't understand this.
2: Power naps belong in parking spots, not in the driver's seat, CHP quipped on social media. What is it that you don't understand?
3: I don't understand how Waymo doesn't use driving. There's no drivers in those cars. So what is the difference is what I'm asking. Oh. Why is one legal and one not?
2: Oh, that's good.
3: Like if I'm in the back of a Waymo, who cares?
2: Well, I think
3: it's fine.
2: Well, I think it's fine that this guy is in his Tesla while it's in of full drive mode or whatever, right? But
3: yeah,
2: you can't be asleep.
3: Oh, so I can't take a nap in the back of a Waymo.
2: I don't know.
3: While it's driving.
2: I don't know. There's some differences between Waymo and Tesla, I reckon, isn't it?
3: Okay.
2: Tesla's doing these stupid automated taxis as well. And and they're having problems with them too. Like I don't know if the video I saw was real or not because I can't tell anymore.
3: I know, me neither.
2: But a guy gets into a Tesla taxi in Austin at the airport and it takes him to the police station.
3: Oh, I think that is real. Yeah.
2: Because the automated system determined that there was a warrant for the guy's arrest. So it's like, we're taking you to Austin Police Department. The route has been locked in. The doors are locked.
3: Right. You're wanted. We're going to rope you in, baby. You know, if that hasn't happened yet, it will happen soon. Yes.
2: Anyway, that is your dumbass of the day.
0: Now hear this. Now hear this.
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4: I'm Tyler Butler with 13 News. Cyclists with the Sonoran Desert Mountain Bicyclists are helping the city of Tucson prepare for the reopening of 100 Acre Wood as a bike park 1 month before its grand reopening. The park, which was closed for construction about a year ago, is set to reopen as a bike park on October 19th. Sonoran Desert Mountain Bicyclists, a volunteer group, is responsible for checking on the park's trails. They plan to give advice on path features and continue upkeep on those features. The group plans to do weekly rides through the park to ensure that the park is ready for its opening next month. In your weather, mostly sunny today, high near 97. Tomorrow, a 30% chance of storms, high of 94. I'm Tyler Butler with 13 News.
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1: I was just thinking, like, there's no sports happening at all today. We've got one NFL game at 5:15.
2: Oh, really?
1: And if you look at the list of live sports, there's three MLB games today, one NFL game, and then that's about it. So,
2: oh wow, what's going on?
1: I don't know. I'm gonna have to start streaming some new series or something, I guess.
3: Oh no, I keep telling you, there's a lot of good things to watch.
1: No,
3: but
1: there's a couple things that I'm really itching to see. So
3: yeah, like what?
1: First off, I watched three episodes of Around the World in 80 Days on PBS.
3: Ooh.
1: And it's delightful. You would love it.
3: Really?
1: Yeah.
3: Okay, I'll watch it.
1: Yeah. And then, let's see. I'm drawing blanks on a couple other series that I'm interested in, but, yeah. Mm,
3: did you finish Turn, the George Washington one?
1: Yes. Well,
3: did finish it.
1: Yeah, I finished that a long time ago.
3: Oh, okay, okay.
1: But I've hopped on these new Netflix presidential docs.
3: Oh, those
1: so,
3: are good.
1: So I'm still not finished with Washington, the new three series. It's like three episodes, 2 hours each.
3: Right,
1: so
3: right.
1: Mm-hmm. I've got 4 hours done. I've got the final episode. And then I'll probably move on to Teddy Roosevelt next after that.
3: That is a great one.
1: Yeah.
3: His mom and his wife died the same day. On Valentine's Day.
1: Yeah.
3: It's so crazy.
1: No, he suffered deeply from that loss, too. It affected him greatly. That's kind of like when he kind of like left and went gallivanting all over the country to try to get his scruples put together again.
3: Yeah. His brain fell out, and he just went off into the wilderness. That's how he became macho.
1: I think he became macho when he was giving a speech and he got shot in the chest, and he kept on giving a speech for 90 minutes after that.
3: That's right. Tough guy. Yeah.
1: This article that I read this morning, this is about iPhone. It's an Apple story, and Apple's got a guy called Tom that works for them, and he is their new hardware chief. The guy's name is Tom Marib. Tom has a visceral reaction whenever he sees an iPhone owner put a screen protector on.
3: What?
1: Right?
3: Come on.
1: He says, personally, when I see someone put a screen protector on their iPhone, it makes my skin crawl because we work so hard to make beautiful front screens, he said.
3: Oh, you poor baby. No one's trying to insult you in your work or your craft, Tom.
1: The remark from Apple's new vice president of hardware engineering reflects the company's confidence in Ceramic Shield 2, their latest display material. Apple introduced Ceramic Shield 2 with the iPhone 17 lineup. It also gets used with the new iPhone 18 Pro, and it's also the outer screen of the new iPhone Duo Foldable.
3: Okay.
1: Right?
3: Sure. Yeah.
1: Tom said Apple set out to solve a familiar problem for smartphone owners, screens that pick up scratches through normal use.
3: Uh-huh.
1: But that's not why I put a screen protector on my phone. I put a screen protector on my phone because if I get a crack in my screen, it costs $500 to replace.
3: Exactly. If you maybe made them free or, you know, I could just do them myself, then that would be fine. But that's not how it works. No.
1: Apple said Ceramic Shield 2 provides three times the scratch resistance of the previous generation.
3: I'm sorry, but no.
1: The company's position is that its display technology is so strong enough that users should be able to enjoy the appearance of the front glass without immediately covering it with another layer.
3: Sure, in a perfect world, Tom, but we don't live in a perfect world, do we, honey? I mean, these are $2,000 almost. I can't afford it.
1: Tom said the company spent significant time refining the hinge so that it feels secure in every position, including open, closed, and partially folded of the foldable duo. Apple wanted the mechanism to close with the solid feel of a high-end car door rather than feeling loose or floppy. A lot of blood, sweat, and tears went into that, Tom said.
3: Oh, Tom, you worked so hard on it. You're covering up your masterpiece.
1: I am never, ever, ever going to have a phone that does not have have a screen protector on it just because of this interview Tom did with Tech Research.
3: Right. We don't speak Chinese, Tom. We're not listening to you.
1: You see, ooh, it makes my skin crawl. Shut up, Tom.
3: All I want to do is send him videos of me putting on a screen protector.
1: Yeah.
3: 1,000 of them.
1: That's right.
3: Video. Well, let's bombard him.
1: Let's not have a cracked screen cost $500 to fix, Tom. Okay? Mm. How about that?
3: That's it. Mm. Yes.
1: Yeah.
3: Right.
4: God.
3: Yeah. How about you replace it for free, Tom?
1: You know what happens when I get a crack in my screen when there's no screen protector on it? It makes my skin crawl.
3: I've had my finger cut before.
1: That's right.
3: That glass is sharp.
1: It's the Frank Show. We'll be right back.
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5: Hey, good morning. There's an accident with injury at the eastbound I-10 exit off-ramp at East Valencia Road, milepost 267. Get off at Alvernon Way to Benson Highway instead. And there's another accident with injury at South 6th Avenue and West Veterans Boulevard. Park or AHO have you covered. And there's another one at South Park Avenue and East Minorca Road. Drexel or First will work. I'm Tip, and that was your Tucson traffic.
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1: You're going to love this.
2: Am I?
1: Well, I did. I was stunned by it says one of the biggest game-ending blunders in the history of college football.
2: Oh, I saw this video. Oh, my God.
1: And I just, like, it really is one of the biggest blunders. Let's see. Saturday, NC State was up by 3 points against Vanderbilt with 6 seconds left in the game.
2: Mm-hmm.
1: Even though they were back on their own 4-yard line, they had two choices. Try to run out the clock with a final play, or just get tackled in the end zone, take the safety, and still win by a point.
2: Yeah, they had to do nothing, basically.
1: Well, they had to not fumble the ball and lose possession right in the end zone.
2: Sure. Yeah. Just hold on to it.
1: So yep. They chose to try to run it out, and here's what they didn't plan on. This is, I can't believe it.
3: CJ Bailey has 6 seconds to burn here. Bailey is tackled with
4: the ball.
3: The ball came out, and Vanderbilt recovered the football. Caden Daniels forced a fumble, and Vanderbilt has won it. What a wild win for Vanderbilt!
2: Unbelievable. I can't believe that that guy isn't swearing. I would have, you know, had a lot of...
1: Vanderbilt mm-hmm. wins it at home, 35-31. I just...
2: Wow.
1: Yeah, I mean, but when you see the play and you, mm-hmm. you see... Is it the quarterback that's running the ball?
5: Yes, yep.
1: He's like tiptoeing in the end zone looking for an opening instead of just like shooting for a hole of some sort to get out of the end. I guess he was like, oh, I'll just take the safety.
5: Yeah.
1: And then he fumbles it.
5: How do you...
2: Oh, it makes me sick just to watch it. Oh, God.
5: Like, you know they're going to go for the ball. You know that's their only chance of winning the game.
3: And CJ Bailey has 6 seconds to burn here. Bailey.
1: There he is, just standing around in the end zone.
3: Tackled with
2: right.
3: ball. The ball came out, and Vanderbilt recovered the ball. That's...
2: Honey.
5: Oh. The worst.
3: Caden Daniels forced a fumble, and Vanderbilt.
1: Remember the other college game where the band runs onto the field where they think the final whistle blown, but it still wasn't over yet?
5: This is that guy mm-hmm. running over band.
1: Yeah. Like, knocking over a tuba player or something like that.
5: Zone, yeah.
1: All right. And then there's another college football story that is, I don't know what to make of this.
2: Okay. What's happening?
1: Excuse me.
2: Yep.
1: A 48-year-old father of three and full-time pastor makes his college football debut.
2: What?
1: Justin Buzzard, college football's oldest player, recently made a return to the field, embracing a motto he lives by, risk or rust.
2: Oh, my God. That's one of his, like, pastor sermon things, I bet. Oh, God.
1: A 48-year-old pastor from California recently made his college football debut with the San Jose City College Jaguars. It's been 30 years since Justin Buzzard last played football. His career was derailed by injuries, including a torn finger tendon, after just 1 year redshirting at Whitworth University in Spokane, Washington. Have you seen the picture of this guy?
2: Yeah. I can't believe that he's... Nope.
1: That's him and his... looks like he's not got any shoulder pads on.
2: Nope. No, he doesn't.
1: And he looks like he's 50.
2: Yeah. Yeah, he does.
1: And he looks ridiculous.
5: Oh.
1: What are you doing?
2: Yeah, I can't believe that they're not, that he's allowed to do that.
1: What happened with Justin Buzzard? After seeing a video of a 60-year-old cancer survivor who was trying to play football at a Division III school, Buzzard sent the video to his sons, and one wrote back telling him he should give it a shot. So one thing led to another, and Buzzard reached out to the coaches at San Jose City College to see if they could use another player on the defensive side. He mm-hmm. tried out and made the team.
2: Well, I'm glad he's still fit. This is a guy who is on tee shots. You know what I mean?
1: No, he looks like it. He does.
2: Yeah, that's I'm telling you.
1: Yeah. So it says,
2: you can just spot him.
1: It says he tried out and he made the team, which then meant that he would have to sign up for a full 12-credit-hour course load at the school.
2: Now we'll see how he does there.
1: Since making the team and playing in his first game, Buzzard's been featured on NBC News, Fox News, ESPN, The Athletic during his return to the gridiron. If you're not, he told The Athletic, if you're not risking, you're rusting.
2: Yeah, thank you for the sermon, Pastor. Thank you for the inspiration.
1: Despite not stepping on the field for three decades, his passion for the game remains strong, and he lives by a risk or rust motto.
2: Oh, wow. Yeah, that's going to be, everybody's going to say that now.
1: Yeah. As the oldest active college football player, Buzzard is also a husband and father of three. He says his wife was not surprised by his decision to return, but initially wanted him to make the team and not play in games.
2: How long before he leaves his family for a co-ed?
1: Right?
2: With his new testosterone-filled, like, yeah. Oh, good job, yeah.
1: He looks like those. He looks like the kind of guys you see in those offices, though, that are getting the injections to strengthen their boner.
2: Yep, exactly. Yeah, getting the T-shots because I gotta feel like a 26-year-old again.
1: You don't understand. Right. No, you don't understand. As you age, your bones become more brittle.
2: You're getting gender-affirming care in the testosterone clinic.
1: All right, I've got a pair of digital tickets to Stuart Copeland. Have I said too much? It's at the Rialto. Legendary police drummer Stuart Copeland takes the stage for an evening of stories, music, and unforgettable moments from his career. It's Friday, October 30th. 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Caller 8 will get a pair of digital tickets for Stuart Copeland at the Rialto, October 30th. 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
4: Hey, good morning. There's an accident with injury at the eastbound I-10 exit off-ramp at East Valencia Road, milepost 267. Get off at Alvernon Way to Benson Highway instead. And there's another accident with injury at South 6th Avenue and West Veterans Boulevard. Park or Ajo have you covered. And there's another one at South Park Avenue and East Minorca Road. Drexel or First will work. I'm Tip, and that was your Tucson traffic.
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1: 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All right. Man, anybody would be standing in line forever for free gas.
2: Oh, man, oh. Right?
1: You see for how sure. much gas diesel's costing these days? I saw a guy fill up 220 gallons of diesel, and it was over $1,400.
2: For a rig.
1: Yeah.
2: They're paying over $1,000, the truckers. Yes. I can't believe this.
1: And I'm seeing everybody saying, man, better start stocking up. And I don't know. I did some stocking up in 2020 before COVID. Mm-hmm. So I don't know if I'm up for it another time. I think I'm just going to suffer the consequences, I guess.
2: Oh, yeah. Well, I mean, because we're going to have a shortage in groceries or something because truckers can't move things.
1: Well, that's what people are saying, but yeah, so who knows?
2: Yeah, I'm always ready for that. Yeah. I'm always anticipating a shortage.
1: I'm sure that there are some people listening to classic rock radio right now that have never heard the name or the word clavicular before.
2: Maybe. Or maybe the only time they hear it is when we talk about him.
1: Okay. All right. Well, yeah. So it would be smart, I feel, to ask AI before I do this segment, who is clavicular and why is he famous?
2: Mm-hmm. That's a good question.
1: And so AI says that clavicular is born Braden Peters. Mm. That's his real name. And he's an online live streamer and internet influencer who became famous for popularizing the extreme physical self-improvement trend known as look maxing.
2: Okay.
1: So this is the guy that takes a hammer and smashes his cheekbones to try to look more chiseled. He had a moment where he was live streaming where he may have overdosed.
2: Yes.
1: He's had a bunch of situations that involve law enforcement. There was some kid that got killed. There was some kid stalking clavicular, was showing up every time he was streaming. And I think he got ran over by one of those trucks from Elon, one of those cyber trucks.
2: Really?
1: I think.
2: Okay, man.
1: So anyway, clavicular is this guy that if you're online, there's really a slim chance that you haven't seen who he is or know of him.
2: Mm-hmm. But he was a real dork, and now he's moderately handsome.
1: Okay, well, I guess.
2: Because he's look maxed himself.
1: Right, okay. So there's a video that pops up over the weekend. And let me ask you, Rob?
3: Mm-hmm.
1: You know who, and you would know this person if they were standing in front of you.
3: Okay.
1: Billy Corgan?
3: Oh, yeah.
1: You would know that person?
2: Yeah.
3: Oh, of course. Yeah.
1: Okay.
2: Absolutely.
1: And then one more person, if they were standing in front of you, mm-hmm. you would be able to recognize them. Howie Mandel.
3: Oh, yeah.
2: Mm-hmm. Yeah.
1: So
2: I know him by his voice,
1: right,
2: for sure.
1: Right.
2: If nothing else.
1: So clavicular is a guest on Howie Mandel's podcast.
2: Ew, what? Okay.
1: Right?
2: Yeah.
1: Mm-hmm. And clavicular with Howie Mandel meets Billy Corgan, but clavicular has no clue who Billy Corgan is.
3: What?
1: So let me see if I can get...
2: Really?
1: Yeah. Let me see if I can get this to play. Here we go. All right. Stand by. This is clavicular going, who are you?
4: Like, what do you do?
5: I'm a musician.
4: Musician? Okay.
5: Billy Corgan's a superstar.
4: Really?
5: He's a superstar, rock star, producer.
6: Let's see, if I was truly a superstar, he'd know who I was.
5: No, he didn't know who I was, and he was on my podcast.
6: I'm a musician.
2: Right.
4: So you're legit.
6: 40 years.
4: Like, what do you do?
6: I'm a musician.
4: Musician?
1: So, okay. So that's an edited...
2: Wow.
1: That's an edited clip. That's not the entire clip, because Howie, trying to appeal to clavicular, asks him, do you like wrestling? Because Billy Corgan owns a wrestling company. Mm-hmm. And that's when Cavicular says, oh, so you're legit.
2: Yeah, he's legit.
1: And then there's the part in that exchange where Billy's unbothered. Billy doesn't care that Clavicular doesn't recognize him, and I appreciate that from Billy.
2: Sure, mm-hmm. Yeah.
1: You can hear Billy saying, dude, if I were a real superstar, he would know who I was. And in that moment, Howie Mandel's response, do you remember mm-hmm. what he said?
2: He said he didn't know who I was.
1: Yeah.
2: He doesn't know me. Yeah. And he was just on my podcast.
1: Yeah. So,
2: yeah.
1: Right. Howard.
2: Yeah.
1: Howie Mandel, I guess he fancies himself as famous as Billy. I don't know.
2: That's right. He's like, oh, yeah. He didn't know who I was either.
1: Yeah.
3: I'm a musician. Musician?
5: Okay. Billy Corgan's a superstar.
3: Really?
5: He's a superstar, rock star, producer.
6: Let's see, if I was truly a superstar, he'd know who I was. No,
5: he didn't know who I was, and he was on.
2: Yeah, you're not the same, Howie. You're no Billy Corgan,
1: no,
2: Billy, sir.
1: No. He didn't know me either. If he didn't know me, he's definitely not going to know you.
2: How would he ever know you? Come on. No, we're the same thing. Right.
1: Clavicular. Weird. He did a, there was a scene in one of these clips that I saw. Mm-hmm. Where he's walking with a woman and he puts his hand on the small of her back. Hmm. And she says, ooh, don't do that.
2: No.
1: And he goes, oh, that's an IOD.
2: And what's that?
1: And she's like, what's an IOD? And he goes, indicator of disinterest.
2: Yeah, okay, yeah, I guess so.
1: Yeah, no, and so I go, oh my god, that's all I've ever known my entire life, IODs. Oh, geez.
2: Women looking at you going, don't do that.
1: Yeah, or
2: boundaries.
1: Expressing indicators of I'm not interested. That's all I know. I love it.
2: IOD. I love that there's a name for it now. Yeah. All right.
1: Very nice. It's the Frank Show. We'll be right back.
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2: All right, there's a lot of talk on social media about how teenagers are being unleashed into adulthood without the financial literacy that they need to make it.
3: Right, or even without any actual literacy. I've been reading about kids that almost are functionally illiterate.
2: Some blame schools, but yeah. This is saying the fault lies with Gen X and millennial parenting. Okay.
3: Fair enough. Mm-hmm.
2: And the craziest example of financial ignorance in a while has recently happened on TikTok. A young woman went to complain that she just found out that she's being scammed because when she asked for cash back from a clerk at a grocery store, they took it out of her own bank account.
3: Oh, my God, honey.
2: And it wasn't even a one-time thing where she noticed what was happening and had an aha moment. She just said she just found out that her grocery store has been stealing money from her for the past year and a half.
3: Right.
2: She said just let me play the audio here. So this is a woman that thinks the grocery store she goes to has been scamming her because of a cash back button here.
4: 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It is taking it straight out of your checking account.
3: Yeah, it is, honey.
2: What?
3: Yeah, she thought that she was getting the cash back that she was saving from her coupons,
2: I understand what she thinks, but like I'm confused. Like, I've never seen a cash back button at the grocery store, or if I have, it didn't register, and I don't even know what this means.
3: Well, yeah, it'll say, like, do you want cash back? Like, when you're doing self-checkout, like, do you want cash back? And then we have it at our Safeway.
2: Wait a second. Wait. Yeah. Oh, I'm sorry. Are you talking about a withdrawal from debit? Is that what she's talking about?
3: Yeah, like, when you go and you're paying with your debit card, and they'll say, do you want cash back?
2: Yes. Yeah, okay, I'm sorry. Now I understand what she's talking about.
3: Uh-huh.
2: So she thought that she was getting cash from debit from the money she saved from coupons.
3: Right.
2: Meanwhile, it was just cash that was coming out of her checking account. I got it.
3: And she did not know.
2: Well, for what it's worth, and by the way, this woman has just been getting slaughtered online.
3: Oh, I know.
2: Comments replying how stupid she is. So after she gets all that, the woman then later claims that she was only joking for her own entertainment and to build her account because she's an aspiring actress and comedian.
3: Well, she really was convincing. I felt like because her PSA, you know, she seemed very sincere trying to help people.
2: But after everyone pointing out how stupid she is, she's got to be embarrassed and ashamed. And so now she's changing it. Oh, I was just joking.
3: Right. Of course you were, sweetheart. Yeah.
2: Most people are not convinced. So
3: I am not convinced. We've heard so many of these stories where these kids don't know how to do stuff, anything. That's why there's lots of accounts of like dads going, you know, hi, I'm going to pretend to be your dad and I'm going to teach you how to change a tire.
2: What's the meme? The meme is, hey, can you teach me how to do my taxes? Shut up and square dance.
3: Yeah, learn that. It's important. I know.
2: It's the Frank Show. We'll be right back.
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1: Traffic.
0: Good morning. We got a few trouble spots around Tucson this morning. There's an injury crash on the eastbound I-10 exit ramp at East Valencia Road, milepost 267. Use Avernon Way or Benson Highway to get around. Also, watch out for some slowing on the westbound I-10 at East Valencia Road. Also, there's an accident with possible injuries at East Tucson Marketplace Boulevard and South Park Avenue. Pino will work. Also, there's a crash on South Park Avenue and East Minorca Road. Take Drexel or First Avenue to avoid. I'm Depp, and now with your Tucson traffic.
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1: Oh my God. I'm all kinds of excited to talk to Jet Dodds from Reed Yay! Park Zoo. There's so much cool stuff happening.
2: Let's go, yes! Frank, Christine, Rob. Always good to be here.
1: Jet, good to see you. How you been?
2: I've been good, man. The weather's changing, getting a little cooler. Yeah. I mean, the animals definitely feel that as well. You can see a lot more activity going on. I was out just last night. We had a rental, and the lions were moving around. They were roaring.
1: I was going to ask you about the cats. How are the cats doing?
2: Cats are doing much better now that it's getting a little cooler. I mean, it's still warm, let's be honest. But, you know, fall, let's say fall, is kind of on the horizon.
1: Yeah.
2: You know, I mean, the mornings are cooler, let's be honest.
1: Tomorrow is technically the last day of summer, isn't it, I guess?
2: I mean, I guess we're still going to be seeing some high numbers, but the good thing about right now is that our evening does cool down, the mornings cool down, so if you want to come see the animals, we're still open at 8 o'clock, so we're still in kind of our summer hours all the way up to October, and that is by far that 8 to 9, it's a great time to come and see the animals, definitely more active.
1: I am on reedparkzoo.org, and there is a tab for Jasiri's new shoes.
2: Man, Jasiri, let me tell you, what a cool animal.
1: So Jasiri is an aged giraffe.
2: Yeah, so he's about 14, 15 years old. He's our big male giraffe. He's our father to our youngster out there.
1: And real quick, in giraffe years, 14, 15...
2: is old for a male. So median life expectancy for them is about 14 to 16. So he's right in that median life. So he is a geriatric animal.
1: Yeah.
2: And with that, of just like us, we start seeing geriatric changes. With him, we were seeing changes in his feet. He was really painful. Now, giraffe are artiodactyl, which means they're even-toed ungulates. So they have two toes.
1: Right.
2: And so all the weight of the giraffe gets compressed onto those two toes. Now, as they age, they get some arthritic changes, and sometimes those toes can kind of change angles, where as you step down, one of those toes is hitting the ground first. Taking more weight, putting more pressure to everything that's connected up there. So you have your cannon bone.
3: Yeah, I got a bunion.
2: Yeah, so, okay, so just like that, right? So, and if you're stepping on that, that's really painful. So for us, we're either going to get some surgical intervention there where we can cut that off, or we get some new shoes that helps change that
1: perception. Some special orthopedic bespoke shoes.
2: Absolutely. Yeah. Now, when you're dealing with a 2,300-pound, 17-foot-tall animal, that becomes really challenging. So we went under, we went and did a procedure where we immobilized him under anesthesia, and then we had an expert giraffe farrier whose name is Steve Foxworth.
1: Did you even know there were giraffe farriers, Christine?
2: Right.
3: No,
1: I did not.
2: Yeah, so he.
3: I'm so glad, though.
2: Yeah, so we flew him and his team in while Jasiri was under anesthesia. He was able to get some X-rays, check and see is there any fractures in those bones,
1: because
2: that would be something of concern. His feet looked bad, but not horrible.
1: Right,
2: and we didn't have any really big fractures. So then we went forward and put these custom boots on.
1: Yeah.
2: So what that means is it's kind of a hard, flat thing that gets glued onto those toes. And it brings both toes together.
1: Okay.
2: So it then spreads out the weight distribution as he's stepping down.
1: Yeah.
2: So that we distribute that weight so we're not in pain.
1: You gotta tell Christine the update story. How long has Jasiri had these new shoes on? And how long was it before Jasiri was feeling youthful again?
2: Yeah, so it's been about 3.5 weeks-ish, about 4 weeks, and the week after he got those shoes on, I saw him running across the habitat chasing little Ndizi, our baby giraffe, who's about 8 months old now. And I hadn't seen Jasiri run in about 6 months.
3: Really?
2: The change in him has been really drastic. His food intake has gone up. His pain medication has been able to come down. And this is the type of veterinary intervention that we do at the zoo. Again, we will move mountains to help these animals.
1: Yeah.
2: There's always a risk and reward. Immobilizing a giraffe anytime you do it is really, really risky.
1: Yep.
2: It took about 30 to 35 people. They were part of that team. It took weeks of prepping, not only the giraffe, staff, but also the team, where everybody needed to be, what part of the procedure were they going to be on.
1: I want to know, is the giraffe standing? Is the giraffe lying down when they're inoculated?
2: Yeah, so when we dart him with an anesthetic, and then they have to go down. So Jasiri went down sternally first, so on his chest. And then as that anesthesia took effect, they went in and actually helped him to roll over.
1: That's what I was wondering.
2: Now, giraffe are really tricky critters because they have the largest heart of any large of any land animal and the highest blood pressure.
1: Oh,
2: that heart has to pump blood all the way up to the head.
1: Yeah.
2: And so a giraffe cannot put their head below their heart.
1: Ooh.
2: Now, this makes it really interesting. How does a giraffe drink water? Well, when we see them drink water, they spray those front legs out, and they put their head below their heart.
1: That's right.
2: Now, they typically can't do that, but they have special elastic vessels called reep vessels that are in their neck. So as they put their head below their heart, those elastic vessels compress to allow less blood flow to go to the head.
1: That is a genius.
2: And then as they bring their head back up, it redilates to allow for normal blood flow.
1: Yeah.
2: So the musculature and the elasticity in that neck allows that to happen when they're awake. When they're asleep, they can't control that. So we have to control that. So we have to go in and we have a neck brace that's at a 45-degree angle. It goes under the shoulder as they're laying down laterally, so on their side. That goes in to keep their head above their heart. Now, as they're under anesthesia, it's really important to keep that neck straight. They have seven cervical vertebrae, which is the same number of cervical vertebrae that we have in our neck.
1: No.
2: And if there's so much weight there that if there's a kink in the neck, they can wake up and it can be a permanent kink.
1: Yeah.
2: So you have to make sure that neck is laid out flat. And then we have about a team of eight people that have those massage guns. And they're going up and down the neck, up and down the legs, making sure we're moving everything while we're under anesthesia so we don't get pressure points. And so we don't get clots and we don't get any kinks in those neck so when he wakes up. So all of that's going on while Steve and his team were also then fitting these custom boots. I mean, it was
1: a lot of work.
2: Wow. It is incredible.
1: Yeah.
2: And then he has to get up on his own. So we give reversals to get up so we can reverse some of those drugs. Some of those drugs burn off as the time goes on.
1: Right.
2: And then you have to kind of help him get up. But once he's at a point where his head is up, it's on his own. And so a giraffe has to actually throw their head backwards first to get the front legs and then throw their head forward to get their back legs.
1: That's how I get out of bed in the morning.
3: Me too. Lean.
2: I can just see you are throwing her head first. And
1: I can't use my abdominal muscles. I got to throw my head forward.
2: We got to throw the head. We got to get one leg down first, and then we got to get the swing the other leg around. Just like you. So really incredible work from our veterinary team, our chief veterinarian, Dr. Alexis Roth.
3: Good job.
2: And our other veterinarian, Caroline Alvarez. The team that they put together, absolutely extraordinary. The giraffe team, the team that we flew in, Steve Foxworth, incredible stuff.
1: If you guys don't provide this service for Jasiri,
2: he would just stop walking.
1: It means Jasiri's life is almost over.
2: Yeah, I mean, it would get so bad where he would be in so much pain, he wouldn't be able to walk, he wouldn't be able to eat. And then we're looking at euthanasia. Yeah. And so there is a risk over reward. We don't do these procedures on a whim.
1: No.
2: There's several, again, weeks and months that go into planning these, determining is this the best course, because it is dangerous. When a giraffe goes under anesthesia, there's a lot of things that can go wrong.
1: Jed, thank you for sharing the story of Jasiri's new shoes.
2: Yeah.
3: It must be so satisfying to see
2: really
3: him walking and playing and being.
2: We'll have to do this a couple more times, so I'll be excited to keep you guys updated.
1: So this pair of shoes that he's got on right now are just kind of temporary before he gets refitted.
2: Correct, because those hooves are continue to grow. We will have to change them out and then file his shoes down or his hooves down, just like you would with a cow or a horse. And then put some new boots on and kind of continue that a couple times to really build up the muscle and the structure within those ligaments.
1: Okay, listen.
3: I'm watching on the giraffe cam right now, and the giraffes are out there snacking on some branches. Yeah. And oh my goodness, they're beautiful,
2: and
3: graceful.
2: If anybody would like to see a video of this procedure, we have it on our website. So you can go to our website. There's a story and a video talking all about this.
1: Very nice. All right. We spent so much time talking about Jasiri's new shoes that we're going to leave Zuson 2026, probably feeling like it's been neglected a little bit, but Friday, October 2nd at 6 p.m.
2: It is our biggest gala of the year, Zuson fun event, Frank. You gotta join us on one of these.
1: Okay.
2: So we've got 28 to 30 restaurants that are coming out. These are all local restaurants. You can get a ticket, and that ticket allows you to come into the zoo, enjoy all those restaurants. You go around. We've got activities. We got music. We've got animal encounters. And then we also have a silent auction and a live auction.
1: Ooh, okay.
2: So silent auction goes live today. I don't know exactly what time it goes because I checked our website. It wasn't live yet. The silent auction, about 250 different items on there. A lot of fun baskets. There's liquor baskets. There is U of A baskets. There is your pet baskets, dog, cats, baskets for kids, baskets for adults.
1: Bicycle
2: baskets. There's bicycle baskets.
1: Yeah.
2: There's everything that's on there. All those items we've been collecting. Clothes are on there.
1: Laundry?
2: For the last, maybe not laundry,
1: okay.
2: But
1: right.
2: A lot of fun stuff. Now, you can go on and bid. That actually closes the Sunday after Zuson. But all money that's generated from this goes to support the amazing things that we do at the zoo. So whether you buy a ticket, you get something from our silent auction, you don't even have to go to Zuson to bid on the silent auction stuff. All that money comes back to support the amazing stuff that we're doing at the zoo.
1: And in addition to all the extraordinary cuisine and signature drinks and live auction and all that, there's a bunch of up-close animal encounters.
2: Yeah, so we'll have our education department out there with some of our ambassador animals. Our keepers will be talking at the different habitats. So it's, again, just a really fun evening. And then your one and only myself will be helping on the live auction.
1: Oh.
2: So I'm up there emceeing on the live auction. We've got Frankie from Call to Auction. He's our auctioneer doing all the...
1: Right.
2: Sold. Right. You know, I don't do that part, but I'm up on stage. I've come up with five different really cool once-in-a-lifetime experiences. Most of these will be all surrounded around Pathway to Asia. So we've got a red panda experience.
1: Okay.
2: I've got I'm calling it Feliz Margaritas.
1: Ooh.
2: Yes. Feliz Margaritas. So this is kind of a Mexican-Asian fusion event.
1: Okay.
2: It'll be an evening cocktail. So we're getting a sand cat and tiger, two of our cat species for Pathway to Asia. Now, the scientific name for the sand cat is Feliz Margaritas.
1: Oh.
2: And so I'm like, this is perfect.
1: Perfect.
2: So I'm calling it Striped Margaritas.
1: Oh, I love it.
2: Is the experience name.
1: Striped Margaritas.
2: So we'll have some custom striped margaritas to celebrate our tiger.
1: That's awesome.
2: And our Feliz Margaritas. And then we'll do some Asian, Mexican fusion apps and drinks. And then you'll get to see our sand cat and our tiger.
1: So are you familiar with Rollies by chance?
2: Rollies?
3: Yeah.
1: Rollies.
2: No. What is Rollies?
1: Rollies is on South Tucson. I'm sorry.
3: Yes.
1: Yeah, it's in South Tucson.
2: Okay.
3: Yes.
1: But it's Mexican-Asian fusion food.
2: Oh, look at
1: food.
2: This. Perfect.
1: He does,
2: look at that.
1: He does a birria ramen.
2: Oh, wow.
3: So good.
2: Look at that. See, like the two just seem like they mesh really well.
1: They really do.
2: And when I found out that the scientific name of the sand cat is Feliz Margaritas, I'm like, striped margaritas? Forget about it. Like, this writes itself. This writes itself. So those are ones you do have to be in the audience, and it is a live bid. And again, all that money goes to support the amazing stuff we do at the zoo.
1: That's all Zuson.
3: Incredible.
1: Zuson 2026, Friday, October 2nd at 6 o'clock. Log on to reedparkzoo.org and find the tab for Zuson. And then, you know, after you buy your tickets for Zuson, go check out Jaziri's new shoes.
2: Yeah. I mean, he's out every day, it's a lot of fun. I mean, the story of him. I mean, you know, we do these things at the zoo. We love to share these with the public. It's incredible for the public's support to hear that, just the comments back. It's so incredible to be there, Frank.
1: Yeah,
2: I mean, just
1: I can imagine
2: the passion and the love that the keepers have, that the staff have for these animals.
1: This is the commitment from specialist like Steve that flies in with his giraffe farrier crew.
3: And the staff. I just watched
2: really
3: part of the video. Yeah,
2: I mean, it's
3: amazing.
2: It's just really incredible, these stories of, again, the lengths that we will go to care for these animals.
1: I'm
3: so glad.
1: I feel like there's room for like just one like observer, like a friend of a specialist,
3: yeah,
1: you know?
3: Just a guy that won't, standing there that wants to pet.
1: Promises not to get in anybody's way.
2: Yeah.
4: Are you saying you want to be a fly on the wall, Frank?
1: Next time Jasiri is getting fitted for some new boots, man, I would be down there in a heartbeat.
3: He would be one of the rubbers, you know, one of the people that get a massage him while he's under.
4: We'll give you the percussion gun and be like, this leg right here, this is your leg.
3: Yes.
4: Just keep on going. So
1: Jed Dodds from Reed Park Zoo, we love it when you come to visit us, Jed. Thank you.
4: Frank, always a pleasure. Mm-hmm. Love sharing the stories. Love seeing you guys. And
1: thank you for your service to these animals, too, man.
4: I am honored and humbled every single time to be a part of these.
1: It's good stuff.
4: It's really incredible work we're doing.
1: Very nice.
3: Thank you.
1: Log on to reedparkzoo.org and read about Jasiri and then get those tickets for Zoosan. It's The Frank Show. We'll be right back.
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1: I didn't know that. Ah,
2: of course.
1: Mike Rapp joins us. Mike, good morning.
2: Good morning.
1: Did you know that today is Rob's birthday?
2: Yeah.
1: Rob?
3: You did?
2: You know, Rob Hill celebrating his birthday.
1: Christine's right. You knew, Rob?
2: It's on my Facebook thing. It tells you when people that you're friends with are going to have a birthday.
1: I'm not on Facebook. That's why.
3: Yeah. There you go.
1: Well, happy birthday, Rob.
4: Just kind of flying under the radar. I stopped celebrating at 21.
1: That's what I told Christine. I'm like, I like the way Rob's doing it. I try to come in and go under the radar and not mention it either. But
2: yeah. Well, it's also national... National Pepper Jack Cheese Day.
1: Said National Pepper Jack Cheese Day.
2: Yes, okay. It corresponds with Rob's birthday. Also, Earth, Wind, and Fire, the Elements Day.
1: Whoa. Why did they sing about the 21st of September?
3: I don't know. Because that's the day his son was born.
1: Is that why?
3: Yes.
4: Mm-hmm. I remember someone I was just saying, I remember someone around here telling me that, like, oh, your birthday's mentioned in that Earth, Wind, and Fire song. I'm like, huh?
1: Yeah.
3: I just watched an Earth, Wind, and Fire documentary.
1: I have it right here. It's the 21st of September, a date made famous in the Earth, Wind, and Fire song September, but why do they sing about that day? In the current HBO Max documentary about the band, Maurice White's wife, Marilyn, explains.
5: When I was pregnant, I told Maurice our son Cabron was due around September 21st. He said, September 21st, huh? I said, yeah.

0: They didn't write that song. A woman,
1: Ghostwriter?
0: Yeah, well, it wasn't a ghostwriter. Famous chanteuse. I can't remember her name. It's also Miniature Golf Day.
1: Oh, oh boy. Mm-hmm. Hey, we don't have miniature golf like we used to.
0: Yeah.
1: Do you remember Putt-Putt, Mike?
0: Oh, yeah.
1: Did you guys have Putt-Putt in Wisconsin, Rob?
2: Oh, yeah, yeah. They have them in Wisconsin.
1: Yeah. Mm-hmm. They were all over Kentucky.
0: Yeah, with the clown face and the windmill. And
1: it was just like, you know, video games in the lobby and snacks and food and air hockey and Putt-Putt. Mm-hmm.
0: But nothing but fun. National Opioid Awareness Day, so everybody be aware.
3: Oh, I'm aware.
0: Freaking opioids.
3: Of opioids.
0: Yeah.
2: A lot to look forward to today.
0: Yeah.
2: On my birthday.
0: Rob and I can double up. It's a Respect for the Aged Day.
2: Is it?
1: There's a Pulp song called Help the Aged, which I challenge you to listen to, Mike.
0: I'll pursue that, yeah.
2: I thought he said Asian. Respect for the Asian Day. I was like, oh, perfect.
3: Yeah.
2: Aged. Okay.
1: Aged.
0: As in elderly.
2: I was like,
3: wow.
1: One of the
3: Asian appreciation.
1: One of the biggest game ending blunders in the history of college football happened on Saturday. Mike, do you know this story?
0: I thought it was a couple of weeks ago with Michigan.
1: This is NC State was up by 3 points against Vanderbilt with 6 seconds left in the game. Even though they were back on their own 4-yard line, they had two choices: try to run out the clock with a final play or just get tackled in the end zone, take the safety, and still win by a point. So they chose to run it out, and here's what they didn't plan on.
4: CJ Bailey has 6 seconds to burn here. Bailey is tackled with
5: the ball.
4: The ball came out, and Vanderbilt recovered the football. Caden Daniels forced a fumble, and Vanderbilt has won it. What a wild win for Vanderbilt.
5: What a wild win.
1: Vanderbilt. The 35-31. What about the 48-year-old father of three that just made his college football debut, Justin Buzzard? He's a defensive lineman for San Jose City College in California. He dreamed of playing back in the day at Whitworth College in Washington, but injuries kept him from ever seeing the field. There was an opening on the field, and Justin put in a lot of work to get into shape, too. This is Justin Buzzard.
6: I feel good. I mean, I'm sore all the time. I hadn't hit anyone in a football game in 30 years, so that felt good to do. I mean, I'm just sprinting all the time, so my hamstrings are on fire. A lot of guys call me Mr. Buzzard. I just realized I can do this.
3: I bet.
0: I love it.
1: Senior Buzzard.
0: Wasn't Vanderbilt a girl school?
1: No.
0: No.
3: No men in women's sports.
1: No, Vanderbilt's huge SEC school.
0: I must be thinking something else.
1: But probably the fanciest of all the SEC schools. I've always thought of Vanderbilt as like Ivy League in the South. Yeah.
0: I don't know what I'm thinking of.
1: AI actress Tilly Norwood glitched during an interview with Piers Morgan. Actor Tom Conti asked her a question, and she started to randomly speak Cantonese instead of English.
7: Are the other actors real actors, or are they computer-generated images?
8: They're all digital twins, just like me. 多谢其以一种混合制作，意味着有真正的导演、编剧和剪辑系参与。
9: Tilly, if I could just ask you a question, you suddenly seem to be speaking Chinese completely randomly for no reason. Why did you do that?
8: Oh, my apologies. It seems I had a little hiccup there. I certainly didn't mean to start speaking Chinese or impersonate peers. Sometimes my wires get a bit crossed, you know?
1: Yeah! I get it. She's drunk on scotch. All right. I guess we'll just get a commercial break, and then we'll come back and say goodbye to morning radio for a Monday.
0: Yeah.
1: Okay. Mm-hmm.
3: I want to know how Rob's going to spend his birthday. What's he doing today?
1: He doesn't.
3: Maybe he can tell us.
1: Rob doesn't. Listen.
3: Like nothing?
1: No. Guys. Attitudes towards their birthdays differ from women's like black and white. Women will be like, it's my birthday month. Shut up, B.
0: Oh, man.
3: Well, I don't expect that, but I mean, like, his girlfriend would take him out to dinner or something. She might do something nice for him.
1: Well, but my point is, don't be surprised if we come back and Rob says, I don't know, nothing really. You know?
0: He's going to go someplace and have something to eat that no human has touched.
2: Is that possible? You know a place, Mike?
0: Yes, it's a Robo Burger.
2: Yeah, yeah, there we go.
1: All right. It's the Frank Show. We'll be right back.
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1: So, Rob's not in his booth. Do we know how old Rob is today?
2: That's a real good question.
3: Yeah, I've always wanted to know because he looks so young, but then he says things that are old. So I don't know. 44?
1: My guess is 46.
3: 34?
1: I'm guessing 46.
2: I thought he was like 32.
1: Well,
3: that's what I mean.
1: I think he's like born a decade younger than me. I think. And that's really? Why I'm saying 46.
3: That's how he talks, and that's like the music genre that he is kind of into. I'm just figuring it out by context clues.
2: Well,
3: actually have no idea how old he is.
2: He's going to look 60 when he's 80 then.
3: I know. He's amazing, isn't he?
1: He's an enigma. He looks like he's 32, though. Yeah. You're right.
3: He looks like a baby.
1: You know, my favorite was being on the air in Reno from 2002 to 2008. Mm-hmm. And then they fire us in 2008.
2: Uh-huh.
1: And then, I don't know, like 6 or 7 years later, there's a post of me on the Frank Show Facebook page with a guest. And an old listener from Reno that hadn't seen me in a long time chimed in. My God, what happened to you? You got old.
3: Well, yeah. 20 years happened.
2: All right, he's back. You said 46. Okay, I said 32.
1: Who said? Hold on. What did you say, Christine?
3: Oh, what? How old he is?
1: Yeah.
3: How old? I don't know. I was like 44 to 30.
1: Okay.
3: I don't know.
1: I said 46.
2: I said 32.
3: Yes.
1: And you said 32.
3: So I'm going to split the difference. Like 37.
1: All right. Rob, what year were you born?
4: 79.
1: See? I told you.
3: Wow.
1: So he's only 8 years younger. That means you're 48?
4: 47.
1: 47?
3: Yeah. Get
1: the hell out of here. 47.
3: Shut up!
1: You look
3: so
1: old.
3: Are you crazy?
1: You look
3: under, you're lying.
1: You look like you can barely run for president.
3: Oh,
1: my God.
3: There's no way.
2: No way.
1: It's the
3: 47?
1: It's the Asian. It's the Asian. Mm-hmm. The Korean don't crack.
4: You got to see my mom.
3: I'll take a picture.
4: I'll take a picture of my mom so you can see how she looks at the age of 79. Like, you wouldn't think she's 79
1: okay.
4: years old.
1: Yeah.
3: Please,
1: yeah.
3: Put it in the group chat. Okay. I have to see your mother.
4: I'll get a picture of her.
2: I am.
3: This is crazy.
2: Downed it.
4: Yeah.
3: Never would have dreamed. 47.
4: Thank you for thinking I was in my 30s, besides Frank.
3: Honey!
4: That was a year off.
1: I only knew because we've had this conversation before. And I was like, oh, you're still born in the...
3: Do you put anything...
1: Still born in the 70s.
2: That's astounding.
1: Yeah.
3: Does he put anything on his skin? What do you... You put the lotion on your skin?
1: Oil of Olay.
4: It's all natural.
1: CeraVe?
4: No.
3: What?
4: My girlfriend tries to put stuff on my face sometimes.
1: Golbon? You ever try to put some stuff on your girlfriend's face?
4: No.
1: No?
2: Yeah, it was the girlfriend thing, too. I thought, you know, he's got a girlfriend. He's going to have a wife.
1: Right.
2: Yeah. And he's 32. I'm thinking, you know, 32-year-olds have girlfriends.
1: He could be,
3: wants to get married,
1: He could be suffering from permanent adolescence.
2: I want some of that.
1: I know, right?
3: Yeah. I'm in.
1: Ask Rob the one tattoo that he put himself through.
4: Oh, God.
1: Ask him, Mike. Mike.
2: Rob. What tattoo did you put yourself through?
4: It was this dragon off an album off a 90s band, R&B group.
3: What was the band?
4: Drew Hill.
3: Say it. A Drew Hill dragon.
4: I
3: love it.
4: I'm ashamed of it, yes. I wish I never got it.
3: No.
2: Well, does it speak to you? Does it have a meaning
4: Not
2: for you?
4: Not really. No, it doesn't.
3: Not anymore.
2: It's just sort of an arbitrary symbol you decided to apply.
3: Yep.
4: So in order
3: forever on his body.
4: In order to mean something, I thought about like adding something Korean, like right. I was like, okay, I got a dragon. I am half Korean. It'll mean
3: Asian
4: something
3: it
4: more.
3: Up.
4: Yeah.
3: Yeah. Got it.
4: Uh-huh. Still haven't done that.
3: So great.
4: I've had this since high school.
1: Some Chinese symbols that that just say fried chicken or something
4: exactly.
1: like that.
3: Yeah.
1: Yeah. That's great. All right. Happy birthday, Rob.
4: Thank you.
3: Birthday, yeah. Rob. Well happy birthday, honey.
1: Mike Rapp is in. Mike Rapp's going to take over. We're going to clear the space out. He's got middays and your lunch hour. Have a great Monday. We'll see you tomorrow on The Frank Show. Bye.
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0: 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Eagles wrapping up that six-pack of classic rock. 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

0: 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Out there with Ozzy, I'm Mike Rapp. Coming up on that 11 o'clock, you get another six-pack of classic rock. 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

0: 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A lot of the English bands headed out to India to get enlightened. Brought back some different instruments, different sounds. Ravi Shankar, a very big influence, particularly on George Harrison and others. So now you know. Coming up at the top of the hour, we're going to hook you up with the noon throwback. We're going to go to 1989 for six tunes. Keep it here. 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
6: 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It's Vahi Ta'am. The countdown has begun, and the dawn of the third sun is almost upon us. The excitement is building. 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Casino del Sol's Vahi Ta'am, opening November 15th, 2026.
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0: 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Wow. We're going to go back to 1989 for six tunes. 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

0: 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You don't have to buy anything. 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

0: 96.1 KLPX, Bachman Turner Overdrive, some Canadian rock and roll from 1974. The year Homer Simpson said rock and roll peaked, and after that we don't need any new bands. But of course, what does Homer know? Another six-pack of classic rock coming up at the top of the hour with Larry Mack, right here, 96.1 KLPX.
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0: 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I'm Mike Rapp, coming up on that 2 o'clock hour. Another six-pack of classic rock coming your way with Larry Mack. 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

0: 96.1 KLPX, the police, Billy Idol, REO Speedwagon, all inside the next six pack. At the end of that sixer, a chance to win a pair of tickets to see Brit Floyd. Yes, the British Pink Floyd tribute act, going to be at the Linda Ronstadt Music Hall on October 6th. Some other shows coming to Arizona this coming up Saturday. Rockin' for a Reason with Roger Klein and the Peacemakers, along with Drew Cooper and Caleb Bloom at La Rosa. It's a benefit for the Foothills Club of Tucson. But before that, tomorrow night at the Rialto, if you're into Zeppelin, Get the Lead Out performing. Boss Gags Friday night at the Fox Tucson Theater. And the Rush Tribute Project at the Fox on October 9th. 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

0: 96.1 KLPX, number one for classic rock. I'm Larry Mack. I want to thank you for letting me hang out with you today. All right, before we get to the next Sixer at 4 o'clock this afternoon, we're going to hear from 38 Special, Green Day, The Who, and Boston, and even more than that. All right, we're very happy to welcome Britt Floyd, the Pink Floyd tribute show. And we want to hook you up with an exclusive VIP experience. I did this a couple years ago. It's really cool. They're going to be at the Linda Ronstadt Music Hall on October 6th. 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It was really, really cool. 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
3: 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Another accident with property damage at East River Road and River Hills Drive. An accident with possible injury at the cross street of Speedway Boulevard and Grande Avenue. With traffic, Andres Gonzalez.
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96.1 KLPX, I'm Larry Mack. Pretty big piece of Tucson sports history Saturday night. Noah Fifita is now the all-time passing yardage leader at Arizona. He passed Nick Foles while throwing four touchdowns in the win over Northern Illinois. If you've watched this kid since he first got the job, that's a pretty remarkable run.

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0: But we won't be mad if you throw some guitar in there, too. 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

0: 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Inside the next sixer, Don Henley, The Cars, Ozzy, AC/DC, Van Halen, all in there. And then tonight around 6:30, going to dig around inside Larry's junk drawer. I'm going to play a couple different artists. I'm going to play something from Don Felder to celebrate his birthday today. I'm going to play something off the Cheap Trick album Dream Police, which was released on this day back in 1979. Hey, Saturday is El Tour Loop de Loop on the Chuck Huckleberry Loop. It runs from 7 a.m. till noon. Riders can join from various points around the loop. And there's even going to be an after party at Retail Park with live music, food, and prizes. Admission? The best part I like. It's free.
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2: Watch out for an accident with injury at Speedway Boulevard and El Rio Drive, just east of Silver Belt Road. In Sarita, there's an accident with property damage at Sarita Road and Rancho Sarita Boulevard, just east of I-19. With traffic, Andres Gonzalez.
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0: Dancing the Night Away, Van Halen, 96.1 KLPX. Petty, Aerosmith, Bowie, Rush, all before the next Sixer at 5 o'clock this afternoon. Well, it's that time of month again. Well, that sounded wrong. Well, I mean, it's that time of month if you're a biker and you like free gas. 96.1 KLPX and Law Tigers Motorcycle Lawyers, fueling your morning with a special rider appreciation free fuel up. 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
3: 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Use Pima or Tanqueray Road as alternate routes. On the north side, there's an accident with property damage, slowing traffic down at Ina Road in Oracle. Use Orange Grove or La Cañada to avoid delays. With traffic, Andres Gonzalez.
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Good afternoon. I'm Larry Mack, 96.1 KLPX. If you missed the Cats Saturday night, Noah Fifita didn't just have a good game. He rewrote the Arizona record book. Four touchdown passes against Northern Illinois, and he passed Nick Foles to become the Wildcats' all-time leader in passing yards. Cats are 2-1. Washington State coming up Saturday, and we got plenty more rock for your ride home today. 96.1 KLPX, Petty after Aerosmith.

0: 96.1 KLPX, number one for classic rock, and Larry Mack. Guns N' Roses, Led Zeppelin, Pearl Jam, and Styx. All inside the next sixer. Then around 5:30, a chance to win a pair of tickets and a VIP package to see Britt Floyd. October 6th out at the Linda Ronstadt Music Hall. By the way, tomorrow, High Noon, the noon throwback six-pack with Mike Rapp, six songs in a row from the year 1981. Well, if you are a Guns N' Roses fan, this is pretty cool. You've heard of Carrie Underwood? Well, she apparently still has a backstage pass to Guns N' Roses. She jumped on stage with them in Atlanta on Saturday night for Sweet Child of Mine and Paradise City. And if you ever heard her really lean into rock, she definitely has the pipes for it.
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2: Now.
3: Traffic. On the north side of town, the delays continue in all four directions at the intersection of Aina Road and Oracle. Use Orange Grove or La Cañada as alternate routes. There's also an accident with possible injuries slowing traffic down at Grant Road and Wilmot. Use Pima Road or Tanqueberry to avoid delays. With traffic, Andres Gonzalez.
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